0: Creator Michael Lewis said it's a huge moment.
1: I'm amazed that we've got the Bay of Tapestry here at the British Museum. It's going to be a fantastic experience for the public. I mean, never before has this object been seen in this country since it was made. So, fantastic opportunity for those people who've got tickets to come to the exhibition.
0: The Environment Agency say almost three quarters of England remains in drought despite recent rain. That's the latest from Radio News.
2: Lanarkshire weather. Here's your weather forecast for Thursday evening across Lanarkshire. Tonight's showers will continue for the time, but it will be clearer and the showers will be lighter. Clear spells by the early hours, but just the odd isolated shower lingering, and your overnight temperature across Lanarkshire is 12 degrees.
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1: From the 7th to the 10th of October, Bigger Theatre Workshop brings The Vicar of Dibley to the Bigger Corn Exchange with shows every night at 7:30pm. 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
1: Monkland's Light Opera presents The Witches of Eastwick. Alex, Suki and Jane, three women living in a small town dominated by local Felicia Gabrielle, all share a desire for some excitement to spice up their mundane lives. The three women begin to explore their powers in this comedic musical, coming to the Airdrie Town Hall between Thursday the 8th of October and Saturday the 10th of October. This event is for people 14 and above. Tickets cost £18 and concessions are £15. That is The Witches of Eastwick, coming to Airdrie Town Hall between the 8th and 10th of October. You can get more information and your tickets on the northlandculture.co.uk website.
0: Got a What's On in the area soon? Let us know. 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
1: Andy Burnham's Walnut Terrace still knocks at the door of democracy as he's expressed the nation's unity with the US on the 25th anniversary of the 9/11 attacks. It remains the worst terrorist outrage of all time, claiming the lives of victims from more than 90 countries. 2,977 people, 67 of them British, were killed when terrorists seized four aeroplanes, two hitting the World Trade Center, one the Pentagon, and another crashing in Pennsylvania. End-of-life charities restating their call for the government to fix palliative care funding and provision across the country, as MPs prepare to once again debate and vote later on a law which proposes legalising assisted dying for terminally ill adults in England and Wales. Pharmacies will be able to treat people for more illnesses. It's part of the NHS's Pharmacy First scheme. Ashley Cohen is a pharmacist in Yorkshire and from the National Pharmacy Association. He says the scheme should be expanded further.
2: Scotland has effectively shown as the blueprint. Scotland have a Pharmacy First that's so broad that they have 27 conditions available, and a third of the population have used it in the last year. Currently in England, we've only got about 5% of the UK using the seven common conditions.
1: There's a warning from MPs that water, energy and broadband watchdogs are failing to ensure vulnerable customers get critical support at a time when debt problems are expected to worsen. With energy and water bills set to rise further, the Public Accounts Committee say the prevalence of debt is set to grow, with payments owed to providers in the water and energy sectors alone hitting £7.2 billion in March 2025. The arrival of the Bayeux Tapestry in the UK is a moment in our national history. That's according to the British Museum. Their lead curator, Michael Lewis, said it's a huge moment.
3: 1066 is, of course, one of the most important events in English history. And the tapestry is the ultimate kind of reflection of that in terms of a visual narrative. Some people akin it to a kind of graphic novel or a cartoon or something like that.
1: An upcoming tour announcement has been confirmed by Oasis during the Drone Light Show in Manchester. That's the latest from Radio News Hub. I'm Jules.
0: Lanarkshire weather.
4: Here's your weather forecast for Thursday evening across Lanarkshire. Tonight's showers will continue for the time, but it will be clearer and the showers will be lighter. Clear spells by the early hours, but just the odd isolated shower lingering, and your overnight temperature across Lanarkshire is 12 degrees.
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2: 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It's in the Castle Carey Hotel, Cumbernauld. It's on the 27th of September 2026. The time is 1 to 5 p.m. and the price of a ticket is £27 per person. For more information and booking details, visit the event's website.
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0: Loud and proud, across Scotland's industrial heartland, this is Shire Radio. What's on in Lanarkshire?
1: Witch Hunt is a thrilling new musical inspired by the Scottish witch trials. When a ruthless king declares war on witches, fear spreads and three women are accused, hunted and forced to run for their lives. Driven by a high-energy electronic dance music score, Witch Hunt is a gripping story of persecution, rebellion, and unity, packed with soaring vocals, explosive choreography, and defiant female power. Coming to Airdrie Town Hall on Friday, the 16th of October. Doors open at 7:30 p.m. and tickets are £20 per adult, with concessions being £18. You can get your tickets at the northlanculture.co.uk website. That is Witch Hunt, coming to Airdrie Town Hall on Friday, the 16th of October.
0: Got a What's On in the area soon? 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

Hi, it's Brian L here. 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Sensational, I call it. Apart from the sensational 70s music, we have the quiz, we have the factoids, we have a featured year, and not forgetting my sincerely rotten jokes. 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
1: If Riverdance and Stomp had a baby, it would be Emerald Storm. Direct from the West End, Emerald Storm is an electrifying new dance phenomenon from Adam Garcia, the acclaimed stage and screen star behind some of theatre's biggest hits. Fusing the fire of Irish dance with the gift of urban tap, this high-octane production explodes with rhythm, passion, and pure spectacle. Coming to the Hamilton Townhouse on Friday the 2nd of October, doors open at 7:30pm, and those tickets are £32. More information and those tickets can be got at the South Lanarkshire Leisure and Culture box office.
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2: Andy Burnham's warned that terror still knocks at the door of democracy. As he expressed the nation's unity with the US on the 25th anniversary of the 9/11 attacks. With ceremonies being held on either side of the Atlantic on Friday to mark the somber milestone, the Prime Minister says the US and UK stand together in memory of those that we lost and in defence of the values we cherish. Renewed efforts to pass an assisted dying law have prompted end-of-life charities to restate their call for the government to fix palliative care funding and provision across the country. As MPs prepare to once again debate and vote later on a law which proposes legalising assisted dying for terminally adults in England and Wales, campaigners insist the need for more urgent and ambitious action to fix end-of-life care could not be clearer. More illnesses can be treated at pharmacies, now part of the NHS Pharmacy First Scheme. It includes now migraines, acne and more types of ear infection. This is Ashley Cohen, a pharmacist from Yorkshire, part of the National Pharmacy Association. He says it needs to go further.
3: There will only be a few hundred pharmacies that will take part in this, what can only call a pilot. So my concerns for this is, yes, we want to do more, but the pharmacy needs to be invested. So the ambition is right, but we need the funding to match that ambition by the government.
2: MPs have warned that water, energy and broadband watchdogs are failing to ensure vulnerable customers get critical support at a time when debt problems are expected to worsen. The Bayeux Tapestry will be kept in the securest case we've got. That's from the British Museum as it's gone on public display. The British Museum's lead curator, Michael Lewis, says it's a huge moment.
4: I'm amazed that we've got the Bayeux Tapestry here at the British Museum. It's going to be a fantastic experience for the public. I mean, never before has this object been seen in this country since it was made. Fantastic opportunity for those people who've got tickets to come to the exhibition.
2: And Oasis have confirmed the date of an upcoming tour announcement during a drone light show in Manchester. Dates are set to be announced on Monday. That's the latest from Radio News Hub. I'm Jules Edgeworth.
5: Lanarkshire weather.
6: Here's your weather forecast for Thursday evening across Lanarkshire. Tonight, showers will continue for the time, but it will be clearer and the showers will be lighter. Clear spells by the early hours, with just the odd isolated shower lingering, and your overnight temperature across Lanarkshire is 12 degrees.
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0: 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If so, why don't you join me, Jim Tierney, for the Sunday Club, every Sunday from 3 o'clock till 5 o'clock, here on Shire Radio, the sound of Lanarkshire. 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
2: 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Packed with unforgettable songs including Any Dream Will Do, Close Every Door, and One More Angel in Heaven. This much-loved Andrew Lloyd Webber and Tim Rice musical tells the colourful story of Joseph, his amazing coat, and the dreams that changed his life forever. 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Tickets are £25 with concessions from £22. 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Don't miss it.
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1: On the 18th of September, the Lantern House in Cumbernauld hosts a brilliant night celebrating the music of legendary singer-songwriter Paul Weller. You'll hear classics from right across his incredible back catalogue, from the raw energy of The Jam with Town Called Malice and Eton Rifles, through the smooth Style Council favourites like Ever-Changing Moods and Shout to the Top, all the way to his epic solo career with hits as Changing Man, Broken Stones and You Do Something to Me. It's a full journey through one of Britain's most iconic songwriters, perfect for casual fans and diehards alike. It's at 7:30 with tickets between £18 and £20. That's the Paul Weller Tribute Night at the Lantern House, 18th of September. For more information, go to What's On Lanarkshire website.
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1: Join one of Britain's most popular comedians, Alan Carr, for a special work in progress performance at Airdrie Town Hall on the 18th of October. Fresh from his appearances on Celebrity Traitors, Alan returns to the stage to test brand new material ahead of his upcoming tour. The warm-up shows offer audiences a unique opportunity to see jokes, stories and routines being developed before they become part of the full national tour. Known for his distinctive laugh, quick wit and razor-sharp observations on everyday life, Alan has become a household name through stand-up, television presenting and shows such as Chatty Man. So don't miss one of Britain's most popular comedians, Alan Carr, work in progress on the 18th of October at Airdrie Town Hall from 7:30 p.m. See the event website for pricing and availability of tickets.
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1: Andy Burnham has warned that terror still knocks on the door of democracies. He's expressed the nation's unity with the US on the 25th anniversary of the 9/11 attacks. It remains the worst terrorist outrage of all time, claiming the victims of more than 90 nations. 2,977 people were killed, 67 of them British. End-of-life charities are restating their call for the government to fix palliative care funding and provision across the country, as MPs prepare to once again debate and vote later on a law which proposes legalising assisted dying for terminally ill adults in England and Wales. Campaigners insist the need for more urgent and ambitious action to fix end-of-life care could not be clearer. Pharmacies will be able to treat people for more illnesses. It's part of the NHS's Pharmacy First scheme. Ashley Cohen is from the National Pharmacy Association. He says it should be expanded further.
2: Scotland has effectively shown as the blueprint. Scotland have a Pharmacy First that's so broad that they have 27 conditions available, and a third of the population have used it in the last year. Currently in England, we've only got about 5% of the UK using the 7 common conditions.
1: There's a warning from MPs that water, energy and broadband watchdogs are failing to ensure vulnerable customers get critical support at a time when debt problems are expected to worsen. With energy and water bills set to rise further, the Public Accounts Committee say the prevalence of debt is set to grow, with payments owed to providers in the water and energy sectors alone hitting over £7 billion in March last year. The arrival of the Bayeux Tapestry in the UK is a moment in our national history. That's according to the British Museum. Their lead creator, Michael Lewis, says it's a huge moment.
3: 1066 is, of course, one of the most important events in English history. And the tapestry is the ultimate kind of reflection of that in terms of a visual narrative. Some people akin it to a kind of graphic novel or a cartoon or something like that.
1: It's on display till next September. That's the latest from Radio News Hub. I'm Jules Eastbridge.
0: Lanarkshire weather.
4: Here's your weather forecast for Thursday evening across Lanarkshire. Tonight, showers will continue for the time, but it will be clearer and the showers will be lighter. Clear spells by the early hours, but just the odd isolated shower lingering, and your overnight temperature across Lanarkshire is 12 degrees.
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0: Hi there, it's Rachel here. Just dropped in to remind you to join me this Sunday between 7 and 8pm right here on Shire Radio for an hour of great country music. You can hear the likes of Miranda Lambert, Blake Shelton, John Pardee and many more. 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
2: Andy Burnham's warned that terror still knocks at the door of democracy as he expressed the nation's unity with the US on the 25th anniversary of the 9/11 attacks. With ceremonies being held either side of the Atlantic later to mark the somber milestone, the Prime Minister says UK and US stand together in memory of those we lost and in defence of the values we cherish. Renewed efforts to pass an assisted dying law have prompted end-of-life charities to restate their call for the government to fix palliative care funding and provision across the country. As MPs prepare to once again debate and vote later on a law that proposes legalising assisted dying for terminally ill adults in England and Wales, campaigners insist the need for more urgent and ambitious action to fix end-of-life care could not be clearer. More illnesses can be treated at pharmacies, all part of the NHS Pharmacy First scheme, which now includes migraines, acne and more types of ear infection. This is Ashley Cohen from the National Pharmacy Association.
3: There will only be a few hundred pharmacies that will take part in this, what can only call a pilot. So my concerns for this is, yes, we want to do more, but the pharmacy needs to be invested. So the ambition is right, but we need the funding to match that ambition by the government.
2: Seven people have been arrested after reports of a stabbing in southeast London. Four people were taken to hospital after emergency services were called to Bromley High Street yesterday afternoon. The Met Police say there is no wider threat to the public. MPs have warned that water, energy and broadband watchdogs are failing to ensure vulnerable customers get critical support at a time when debt problems are expected to worsen. The Public Accounts Committee say with energy and water bills set to rise further, the prevalence of debt is set to grow, with payments owed to providers in the water and energy sectors alone hitting £7.2 billion in March 2025. And holidaymakers across England face a new tax on overnight stays. It's part of government plans to give mayors greater economic powers in their regions. That's the latest from Radio News Hub. I'm Jules Eastbridge.
1: Lanarkshire weather.
4: Here's your weather forecast for Thursday evening across Lanarkshire. Tonight's showers will continue for the time, but it will be clearer and the showers will be lighter. Clear spells by the early hours, but just the odd isolated shower lingering, and your overnight temperature across Lanarkshire is 12 degrees.
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6: And finally, Phil Collins will bring a two-hour high-energy show packed full of Phil's solo hits. 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Celebrating the music of a true legend, the production honours both Collins' solo career, which sold over 150 million albums worldwide, and his years fronting Genesis. It's packed with hits including In the Air Tonight, Another Day in Paradise and Susudo. 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

Hi, David here from Rewinding Years. Do you fancy rewinding through three decades of music? 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
1: 50 RPM are delighted to welcome legendary musician and guitarist Robbie McIntosh and the world-renowned John Goldie to the Georgian Hotel Coatbridge for a very, very special evening. 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
1: Pumpkin picking at Valley View is back in October. 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

0: Gary Jones, and I'm here Fridays between 11 a.m. and 2 p.m. live and loud. We talk about really hard-hitting subjects like how do you like your chips? Do you like your biscuit dunked? And that is on Fridays with me, Gary Jones. Oh, and not forgetting the disco half hour. So come and join me. It's worth it. We have so much fun.
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2: 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Sing along to timeless anthems like Bad Moon Rising, Proud Mary, Have You Ever Seen the Rain, and many, many more. 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
1: Ceremonies are being held either side of the Atlantic today to mark the 25th anniversary of the 9/11 attacks. Andy Burnham says terror still knocks at the door of democracy. Victor Stagnaro is a 40-year-old fire service veteran from Maryland. He volunteered in NYC after the attacks.
2: As those firefighters approached, you just got to understand the true terror of what was going on. Not only were now two airplanes into the buildings, clearly there was an understanding that this was an attack, this was not an accident.
1: Assisted dying legislation is back in Parliament today. MPs will have another chance to vote for or against it, although Prime Minister Andy Burnham has already confirmed he will not be. The legislation proposes allowing adults in England and Wales with fewer than 6 months to live to apply for an assisted death, subject to the approval of two doctors and an expert panel. UK economic growth is set to have ground to a halt in July. That's what economists are predicting as consumers swapped spending in shops for drinking in pubs amid the heatwaves and FIFA World Cup. The Office for National Statistics is releasing its next data set today. Over two-thirds of children are seeing content online telling them how to look. That's coming from Plan International UK. They say a third of girls and a quarter of boys change the way they act, dress or behave based on what they see on social media. Kathleen Spencer-Chapman is from Plan International.
3: I mean, it's such an important time, as I said, for sort of, you know, developing your identity, exploring different things. And if content you're seeing when you're a teenager, it's sort of giving you very particular ideas, even about those sort of hobbies or even the career that you should pursue. It can really have an impact down the line.
1: TikTok questioned the research, though, saying they were trying to force a predetermined conclusion. And Oasis have confirmed the date of an upcoming tour announcement during a drone light show in Manchester last night. That's the latest from Radio News Hub. I'm Holly Hughes.
0: Lanarkshire weather.
4: It's your weather forecast for Friday, patchy cloud and sunny spells, cloudier by the afternoon. Your daytime temperature across Lanarkshire for Friday is 17 degrees.
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1: It has been over a year since we last brought our dark world to South Lanarkshire, but the wait is officially over. The Black Heart Market is making its long-awaited return to the hub in EK Shopping Centre on Sunday, the 20th of September. We're pulling out all the stops for your biggest EK takeover yet. If you love horror, goth culture, or hunting for unique curiosities, this is the one date you cannot miss. This is a free entry event, and more information can be found at the Black Heart Market Facebook page. That is the Black Heart Market East Kilbride, coming to the EK East Kilbride on the 20th of September between 10 a.m. and 4 p.m.
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1: Calling all Motown fans, this one's got your name all over it. 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
1: The boss of MI5 has warned that we now face the worst of both worlds. In an article identifying the threats the UK faces 25 years on from 9/11, Sir Ken McCallum, Director General of the UK Security Service, has underlined the need to adapt to markedly different threats than those faced on September the 11th, 2001. Meanwhile, Victor Stagnaro is a 40-year-old fire service veteran from Maryland. He volunteered in NYC after the attacks.
2: Through their devotion to duty and their dedication to try to save as many lives, they went forward. And when the towers came down, 343 FDNY members were killed in the line of duty in an instant. It was the most tragic event from the fire service standpoint, not only globally and nationally.
1: MPs have another chance to vote on assisted dying legislation in Parliament today. It proposes to allow adults in England and Wales with less than 6 months to live to apply for an assisted death, subject to approval from two doctors and an expert panel. The Prime Minister says he's abstaining from the vote so as not to have undue influence. Some young people are changing their behaviour based on what they see online. A new Plan International UK surveys found that more than two-thirds of kids are regularly seeing content telling them how to look and behave on platforms like TikTok.
3: Girls are often seeing content that does tell them, really unrealistic beauty stuff.

0: founders, for example, very specific advice on, you know, how they should do their makeup, how they should dress, how they should behave, and even what sort of careers and interests they should pursue.
1: That's Kathleen Spencer-Chapman from Plan International. TikTok say they've invested heavily in protections for teen accounts and suggest the research forced predetermined conclusions. And an upcoming tour announcement has been confirmed by Oasis during a drone light show in Manchester. Last night, the display over a stadium saw the band's logo illuminate before being replaced with Monday's date. That's the latest from Radio News Hub. I'm Holly Hughes.
2: Lanarkshire weather.
3: It's weather forecast for Friday, patchy cloud and sunny spells. Cloudier by the afternoon. Your daytime temperature across Lanarkshire for Friday is 17 degrees.
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Well, hello. Rock and roll, ballads, mods and rockers, hippies and flower power, it's all here in the 6s of 6 with Brian L. Now, included in the 20 plus records you'll hear is the ABC feature, the male and female doubler, and a 60s chart with all the number ones, and we'll even play some of them. So Monday, Tuesday and Wednesday, 6 till 7 p.m, it's the Swingin' 60s Hour with Brian L on Shire Radio.

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1: From the 7th to the 10th of October, Bigger Theatre Workshop brings The Vicar of Dibley to the Bigger Corn Exchange with shows every night at 7:30pm. Adapted for the stage by BTW's own Rosie Wallace, it's a hilarious trip to the village of Dibley, full of eccentric characters, daft mishaps and plenty of laugh out loud moments. 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The production is also in support of Comic Relief, so you're helping a good cause while enjoying a great night out. That's The Vicar of Dibley, 7th to 10th of October, Bigger Corn Exchange, local theatre at its funniest.
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1: It's time for an afternoon tea with an Ratpack. 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It's in the Castle Carey Hotel, Cumbernauld. 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
2: Brothers and Band, a Dire Straits tribute, is coming to the Lantern House in Cumbernauld on the 9th of October. Brothers and Band is widely acclaimed for its faithful recreation of the music and the live performances of Dire Straits, one of Britain's most influential rock bands. Rather than being a simple tribute act, this show is a full-scale musical production that aims to capture the sound, style and atmosphere of Dire Straits throughout the band's career from 1977 to 1992. For fans of classics such as Sultans of Swing, Romeo and Juliet, Money for Nothing and Brothers in Arms, this promises to be a nostalgic evening celebrating the music of one of rock's most iconic bands. So don't miss Brothers in Band, a Dire Straits tribute, on the 9th of October at the Lantern House in Cumbernauld. Tickets are priced from £23 to £25.
1: Got a What's On in the area soon? Let us know. 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
1: Ceremonies are being held either side of the Atlantic today to mark the 25th anniversary of the 9/11 attacks. Andy Burnham says terror still knocks at the door of democracy. Victor Stagnaro is a 40-year-old fire service veteran from Maryland. He volunteered in NYC after the attacks.
2: As those firefighters approached, you just got to understand the true terror of what was going on. Not only were now two airplanes into the buildings, clearly there was an understanding that this was an attack, this was not an accident.
1: The Assisted Dying Bill for England and Wales returns to Parliament today. It ran out of time to become law in the last parliamentary session after it was delayed in the House of Lords. Jamie Hale is with the group Assist Us to Live. They're calling for improvements to palliative and social care.
3: People just fall through the gap and people's needs don't get met. And I've seen how that results in what one could consider to be a bad death. I've also seen how that bad death can be turned around at the last minute by the right palliative care provision coming into play.
1: Supporters say it allows terminally ill people to have dignity in the death, allowing them to make their own decision. Meanwhile, the Prime Minister says he's abstaining from the vote so as not to have undue influence. The UK economy unexpectedly grew by 0.4% in July. It follows a boost from the services industry and businesses increasing the use of AI. It marks a surprise uplift after economists were expecting the economy to show zero growth for the month. And Brazilian butt lifts by unqualified practitioners aren't being banned quickly enough. That's according to the Women and Equalities Committee, who've been waiting 7 months for a government response. It follows a report which called for an immediate ban on high-risk procedures being performed on the high street. The committee heard about procedures being done in living rooms and salons. That's the latest from Radio News Hub. I'm Holly Hughes.
0: Lanarkshire weather.
4: It's your weather forecast for Friday, patchy cloud and sunny spells. Cloudier by the afternoon. Your daytime temperature across Lanarkshire for Friday is 17 degrees.
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1: After a sellout run of shows in 2023, 2024 and 2025, and two sellout shows at the Pavilion Theatre Glasgow, Up A Close is back for his 2026 autumn tour and is very excited to be returning to Rutherglen's Town Hall on Friday the 18th and Saturday the 19th of September. Up A Close is the story of Joanna looking back on her life when her husband doesn't come home one night. She reminisces on the marriage, her children, and the wonderful time she had growing up in the mid-70s with her family and her best friend Anne-Marie, the Nuns, and dancing up the tune to the Bear City Rollers. Tickets cost £22, £20 for concessions, and are subject to a £1.50 transaction fee. 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
2: 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For more information, go to What's On Lanarkshire.
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1: Andy Burnham has warned that terror still knocks at the door of democracy on the 25th anniversary of the 9/11 attacks that shocked the world. 2,977 people, 67 of them British, were killed when terrorists seized four airplanes, two hitting the World Trade Center, one the Pentagon, and another crashing in Pennsylvania. The assisted dying bill for England and Wales is back in Parliament after being delayed by the House of Lords in the last session. Supporters of assisted dying called the Lords' actions undemocratic. But opponents of the bill are calling for better funding to palliative and social care. Jamie Hale is with the Assist Us to Live group.
2: We believe that hospices and hospice provision should be fully funded through the NHS as healthcare, and that access to palliative services should be expanded, especially considering home-based services and those that offer people the opportunity to have the death they want to have.
1: Autumn is more likely to be wetter than average, bringing an increased risk of flooding. That's what the Met Office says, as El Nino is already at near record levels. The chances of a warm and wet meteorological autumn for the UK are around 1.5 to 2 times higher than would normally be expected. More than 1,000 operations at NHS hospitals were cancelled because of the heat during record-breaking heat waves in May and June. Freedom of information requests by climate and energy publication Carbon Brief reveal hip and knee replacements, heart, eye and skin cancer operations, and even a small number for life-threatening conditions were cancelled in the heat. And £1 billion is being invested for new trains in the north of England. Lucy Gormanley can tell us more.
3: The 29 new battery electric trains will be built in Derby. Prime Minister Andy Burnham says the Trans-Pennine Express fleet will bring faster, more reliable journeys to the north. The government say journey times will be cut by over 10 minutes between Manchester and York.
1: That's the latest from Radio News Hub. I'm Holly Hughes.
0: Download the Lanarkshire weather.
4: It's your weather forecast for Friday, patchy cloud and sunny spells. Cloudier by the afternoon. Your daytime temperature across Lanarkshire for Friday is 17 degrees.
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Radio for Friday morning, the start of the weekend. Putting on my studio window, not too bad a day. We've got to stay like that all over the weekend. My usual feature show this morning, a little calling out today. We have 10 o'clock with the goal here. A mashup and then the last play of Manny Rip of the Week. Saying hopefully going to stay with me, obviously, to evil.

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This was my record of the week last week.

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0: I sang L.L. Langley and one called Be Her.
1: George in the Morning.
0: Records of the Week a couple of weeks ago. Coming in Glasgow next year, I think.

0: Gin contest, guys. Tastes like summer. It's all next year's coming to Glasgow.
1: Hi there, it's Alec here. 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
0: Original cover time this morning is the original from Stevie Wonder. This is Higher Ground. 1973.

0: from those smothering higher ground. Original from Stevie Wonder from 1973. And that's a cover from Red Hot Chili Peppers, 1989.
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0: Artist of the Day, Bananarama. 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
7: The Golden Year on the George Stirling Morning Show. But what was the year?

Leicester wins the World Dance Championship. The second consecutive World Champion Dance Championship victory after defeating Van Veen 7-1. New powers coming to force allowing mobile phones belong to illegal migrants to be seized without their arrest.

Castle to celebrate the Women's Rugby World Cup victory. Right, let's see things happening this year with Goldie, but what is the year?

known all the top 20 from the States. Number 20, Stupid Song, Olivia Rodrigo. 19, My Body Isn't Ready, Samba. And number 18, Training Season, that was Dualip. Seventeen, Bloodstream, Alicia Grease. 16, Animal from Kate C. And 15, Earnings from Malcolm Todd. Number 14, Die Die from Shakira and Burna Boy. 13, Die on This Hill from Serena Sparrow. Number 12, Loser from Team Impala. And number 11, On Tonight, Sylvia Bomba. Top 10. Number 10, Man, I Need Olivia Dean. Number 9, Islands in the Stream, Dolly Parton, Kenny Rogers. Number 8, The Cure, Olivia Rodrigo. Number 7, Rain, Me and Sam Fender, and Olivia Dean. Number 6, Julian, Dolly Parton. Number 5, 95, Dolly Parton. Number 4, Boston, that was Stella Lethley. Here's top 3. Number 3, Moving to the Sun, Hugo and Alternating. Number 2, Great Expectations, Sina Superior. And the big number 1, Ella Langley.

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1: 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But this one from Art Garfunkel.

0: 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The big belters, the slow burners, and the ones you'll definitely end up singing into the wooden spoon. 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A little bit of sass, a little bit of class, and a whole lot of Lanarkshire sparkle. 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
4: What's on in Lanarkshire? 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Havana Blonde know how to get the dance floor jumping. 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

Christmas to Brian Ferry, and let's stick together. One of the few things happened in this day in history, the 11th of September.

such as the Battle of Brandywine Creek and the American War of Independence. 1936, registry of asparagus were introduced in Britain. 1841, the London to Brighton commuter express train began regular service.

Michael Birmingham. 60 years later on, 83-year-old man confessed he'd melted it down to make a counterfeit half-crown coins. 1950, Barry Sheen, British racing motorcyclist, was born.

0: 25 years after old, 25 year old tennis player Andy Murray finally emulated Fred Perry's 1936 achievement and become the first British player to win the US Open. National Days, Patriot National Day of Service and Remembrance.
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1: Also born in 1953, Tommy Shaw. He's making tennis with a band called Styx. This is one called Babe.

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0: 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And Michelle standing in for Callie again, I believe.
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0: Right, I'll leave you with this one from the Black Eyed Peas. Thanks for tuning in this morning and this week. Catch you again Monday morning at 9am. Michelle next.
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1: It's the 25th anniversary of the 9/11 terror attacks today. Prime Minister Andy Burnham has expressed the UK's unity with the US. He says the nations stand together in memory of those we lost. MPs have been urged to grasp an opportunity to legalise assisted dying as the bill returns to the Commons. Supporters argue the bill would allow people dignity. Catherine Eden cared for her sister Claire, who died from appendix cancer in 2020.
2: Ultimately, she was lying there waiting to die. And, you know, the best palliative care in the world can't stop that sort of level of suffering. And I think that is a normal thing to feel, you know, and I don't think that necessarily can be relieved apart from giving someone some choice about how they die.
1: But opposers are instead calling for better palliative and social care. MPs are set to vote on the bill this afternoon, with Prime Minister Andy Burnham abstaining. The UK economy unexpectedly grew by 0.4% in July. It follows a boost from the services industry and businesses increasing the use of AI. It marks a surprise uplift after economists were expecting the economy to show zero growth for the month. Autumn is more likely to be wetter than average, bringing an increased risk of flooding. That's what the Met Office says, as El Niño is already at near record levels. The chances of a warm and wet meteorological autumn for the UK are around 1.5 to 2 times higher than would normally be expected. And the government have announced new trains in the north of England. Lucy Gormanley has more.
3: The Prime Minister says 29 new battery electric trains will bring faster, more reliable journeys to the north. The TransPennine Express fleet will be built in Derby, supporting almost 6,000 jobs across the UK supply chain. The government say journey times will be cut by up to 10 minutes between Manchester and Leeds.
1: That's the
0: Lanarkshire weather.
4: It's your weather forecast for Friday. Patchy cloud and sunny spells. Cloudier by the afternoon. Your daytime temperature across Lanarkshire for Friday is 17 degrees.
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6: Morning, guys. It's Michelle. Catch you after the weights.

It'd just be really rude to talk over that last wee bit. Such a beautiful song, and the lyrics just, Marty's voice. What a way to start the show. Good morning, guys. It's Michelle here with you, live from Shire HQ on Shire Radio, the sound of Lanarkshire. Thank you, Georgie, for another great wee show. I missed the year. I'm that busy trying to get stuff sorted for Tartan Terraces that I kind of... Do you do that, though? Even though there's music on in the background, you just totally plug out and you're that busy concentrating. Or as my dad used to call it, constipating. Sorry. Oh, sorry. I just think about my wee dad there, don't I? You do that as well, don't you? You just kind of float off. So, yeah, Bill and I will be back tonight with Reese, hopefully. We've not heard from him yet. And we will be doing Tartan Terraces, talking everything football, all the games, and all what's happening in the background. The comings and the goings, especially our managers. Khaki pop. And I will have a wee true and false for you as well. I'll give you a couple more songs before I hit you with them, because they are corkers. You're going to listen to me and go, what is she doing? But it's Friday. And it can be, it's a sad day. The date is a sad day. And it's just a reminder that the world's a bit crazy. And we just need to look after each other. We need to be picking each other up. And if you're like me, you're a hugger, you give somebody a hug. Just because they might want to put a restraining order on you, but you can just a hug. Love a hug. Coming up, I have for you a wee bit of Katy Perry and Alesso, When I'm Gone. And my computer's playing up again this morning. But here is the lovely, lovely George Ezra in Green, Green Grass. And this is another wee song that you're just going to go, love those lyrics. So I'll be back after these.

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Oh, you gotta love a bit of the go-go's. How you doing, guys? I hope everybody's doing okay. I know some people just feel like they're hanging on by their fingernails, but please have a look at our webpage. And if you go along the top, there's a big line that says list of charities. There's some amazing charities out there, and we're just finding out about them as well. And if you have an organisation that gives out to Lanarkshire, let us know. Come and have a chat. We love having a chat with local people. We are your community radio station. We are here for you guys. Right, you ready for this? True or false? Sheep can get sunburnt knees. Is that true or is that false? Sloths can hold their breath longer than dolphins for up. I'm not saying anything. Is that true or false? Sloths can hold their breath longer than dolphins. And the other one is, I've lost it now, oh yeah. Goats have accents. Is that true or is that false? Does a goat have an accent? That's going to be interesting. So, sheep can get sunburnt knees. True or false? Sloths can hold their breath longer than dolphins. True or false? And goats have accents. Is that true or false? There you go. That'll get your brain going for a Friday. And you'll be sitting thinking, what is she on today? What am I? Well, it's Friday. I'm with you guys. I'm here in Shire Radio. And I'm getting to play a lot of songs that I love. And you know, if you've got a wee song you would like to hear this morning, drop us a WhatsApp, 077-63-656-097. And morning to Irene, who sent us a wee message this morning, listening loud and proud, I hope, and quite clear too. But anyway, what have I got for you? Yeah, just more great music. I was having a look at the roads. If you are in the Bells Hill kind of area, both directions are restricted on the A725. And I'll tell you more about the roadworks that's coming up near Dre. How about a wee bit of Joe Jackson? Is she really going out with him? She must be daft.

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1: Are you looking for a fantastic night out? 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This much-loved Andrew Lloyd Webber and Tim Rice musical tells the colourful story of Joseph, his amazing coat and the dreams that changed his life forever. It's fun, it's uplifting and perfect for the whole family. Tickets are £25 with concessions from £22. Book now and get ready for an evening of spectacular entertainment in Hamilton this September. Don't miss it.
0: Got a What's On in the area soon? Let us know. 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

I am so in love with that song, Ella Langley and Dandelion. And I bought an album, as you do. And I listened to it, and she tells some wonderful stories. And it's just so heartwarming that we're getting some really, really great artists coming back with some fantastic country music. And I'm sure Rachel will love me for saying that, seeing how she's a country girl. But do you know, there's just some fantastic artists coming about. And Ella Langley's definitely one of them. Right, I will give you the true and false once more, and then I'll give you the answers after the news. Okay. I can't help myself laugh. Sheep, oh me, that was weird. Sheep can get sunburnt knees. Is that true or false? Mm-hmm. Sloths can hold their breaths longer than dolphins. Is that true or false? And goats have accents. Is that true or false? We've gone a bit wacky. It's Friday. It's a sad day, and it's one that a lot of people will do a lot of reflection on. And we do that every day anyway, don't we? We reflect on what, where, why, when, how. And we play a song later on. Kind of like that, actually. It's just giving me an idea. You do that, don't you? You think you're going to go with this playlist, and then you chat about songs, and then something else comes to mind, and you're like, yep, I'm going to play that in the next hour. We are sitting at 13 minutes to 12. Oh, goodness me. This Friday, the 11th of September. And you are listening to me, Michelle, here on Shire Radio, the sound of Lanarkshire. We are your community radio station. We are here for you guys. Anything you want Lanarkshire to know, get in touch. We'll let everybody know. WhatsApp 077-63-656-097. So I've got some Boyzone pictures of you because I just love that song. But have you seen the news? Stevie Wonder is coming to Glasgow in November this year. So here we go. Here's some Stevie. I'll catch you after the news.

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1: Today marks the 25th anniversary of the 9/11 terror attacks. The Prime Minister Andy Burnham says the UK and US stand together in memory of those we lost and in defence of the values we cherish. Ceremonies are being held either side of the Atlantic to mark the sombre milestone. Janice Brooks is a survivor. She escaped an 84-floor office in the South Tower.
2: The fact that people were using planes as weapons and flying them into a building just was unbelievable. I mean, I just sat there and cried. I didn't know what to do. I had no clue.
1: Next, the assisted dying bill for England and Wales has returned to Parliament. Supporters say it allows terminally ill people to have dignity in death, allowing them to make their own decisions. But opponents like Jamie Hale from the Assist Us to Live group say end-of-life care needs more attention.
3: I've seen for myself the lack of provision available to people when they're given life-changing diagnoses or prognoses, and how that lack of care leaves people incredibly vulnerable to messaging around being a burden and potentially being better off dead.
1: The UK economy grew in July. It went up by 0.4% in a surprise for economists who predicted zero growth. It's down to a boost from the services industry and businesses using more AI. More than 1,000 operations at NHS hospitals were cancelled because of the heat. The UK experienced record-breaking heatwaves in May and June. Freedom of information request by climate and energy publication Carbon Brief reveals hip and knee replacements, heart, eye and skin cancer operations, and even a small number of life-threatening conditions were cancelled in the heat. And Amazon is nearing the opportunity of gaining approval to expand its drone delivery service to the whole of Darlington. It comes as it looks to roll out the service.
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4: It's weather forecast for Friday, patchy cloud and sunny spells, cloudier by the afternoon. Your daytime temperature across Lanarkshire for Friday is 17 degrees.
5: 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Let us guide you home.

hope you were belting that out. I certainly was. Yeah, I got told not to give up my day job, but never mind. Welcome back, guys. It's Michelle here on Shire Radio, the sound of Lanarkshire. We are your community radio station. We're here for you guys, and we want to tell everybody what's going on in Lanarkshire. So get in touch, let us know. Right, the true or false? What did you think? I know they're daft. Sheep can get sunburnt knees. That's true. Wee souls. It must have been a nightmare in this heat recently. Sloths can hold their breaths longer than dolphins. Apparently that's true. They can hold their breaths for up to 40 minutes, whereas a dolphin is less than that. That amazes me. I want to come back as a sloth. I think because you can sleep in it. Yeah, okay. And goats have accents. Apparently that is also true. Depending on the social group they hang about with, they can change their bleats. Who'd have thought? I come up with some amazing things, don't I? Jesus. Oh, goodness me. It is National Hot Cross Bun Day. Now, I do like a sticky hot cross bun, but it has to be warm. I prefer it warm, you know, when it's... yeah. I had a lovely cake yesterday when my mum and I were in Livingston. Oh, yes. Oh, yes. I didn't need any dinner last night, I tell you. We had such a lovely day out in Livingston. Spent too much money, as you do. But we had a lovely time, and my poor wee mammy's knackered today. she's just done in. Bless her. I walked her off her wee feet. Me, my knee's louping, but we loved it. That's what you do, isn't it? You know you've got issues with aches and pains, but you still want to enjoy parts of life. So you do what you can. Thank goodness for painkillers. That's all my mum and I will say. So hopefully she's sitting, and she, I know she won't do because she never does. She's either ironing, but I'm hoping she's going to sit and put her feet up and listen to some great music, because I have for you some Temptations and My Girl. But here's Lucy Silvas. We're going to take it down a wee notch. This is Breathe In. Fantastic song, fantastic singer.

0: Well, hello, Brian L here, the swinging 60s at 6. Och, as well as the 20 plus track show here, we'll have a feature gear and we'll run down all the number ones and play some of them. Oh, many other little features, such as ABC and the artist doublers. And we'll also like you to contribute your suggestions on the features. So come on, enjoy 1 hour of 60s classics every Monday to Friday, 6 p.m. with Brian L on Shire Radio, the sound of Lanarkshire.
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0: Ho, ho, ho!

What a great wee tune. Maroon 5 featuring SZA. SZA, is that right? Oh, apologies. What lovers do. Fantastic. And of course, The Temptations, My Girl. Oh, hope you were singing along. Right, I've got some dates for your diaries. Right, so this week, well, up until tomorrow, tomorrow's the last day, we have Sister Act on at East Kilbride Village Theatre. It's Our Ladies Musical Society, and they've worked so hard to bring this production to East Kilbride. And we are wishing them all the best. There is a matinee tomorrow. So have a look on the booking site. 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You can also check out what's on Lanarkshire webpage. Also, we've got the lovely Joe coming in a couple of weeks from Carluke, and the Jam and Ham Festival is back. Oh yeah, I had such a great ball. Great time last year. I had a ball, I should say. So it's the 26th of September, 10 till 4, and it's in Carluke Market Square. And there's also, if you make jam, then they do have a jam competition. Oh, and oh my, the tasting. So we've got your market traders, your face painters, your owl magic, a balloon modeller, music, everything. Absolutely everything. And the fire station's open and the kids can go and have a rummage about the fire engine. It's fantastic. And the team down in Carluke do such an amazing job putting this together, and I'm so looking forward to going down and having a chat with everybody and taking lots of photos, and we will put them on our Facebook page as well. So Joe's coming in a couple of weeks to speak to our Brian about the Jam and Ham Festival. Oh, I've just had a lovely toasty, and I now think I need a cup of coffee. So back to the music. We've got some Katie Tunstall, A Black Horse and a Cherry Tree. But here's some Kelly Clarkson, What Doesn't Kill You Makes You Stronger.

0: 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They're trapped in the has-been zone.
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5: Witch Hunt is a thrilling new musical inspired by the Scottish witch trials. When a ruthless king declares war on witches, fear spreads and three women are accused, hunted and forced to run for their lives. Driven by a high-energy electronic dance music score, Witch Hunt is a gripping story of persecution, rebellion and unity, packed with soaring vocals, explosive choreography and defiant female power. Coming to Airdrie Town Hall on Friday the 16th of October. 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That is Witch Hunt, coming to Airdrie Town Hall on Friday the 16th of October.
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0: gets better.
1: Now there's a tune, and if not only the words are just so deep in meaning, 2022, when that was first released, Gavin James and Sam Felt, and it was written about looking after a friend when they were feeling lost and couldn't find a way out or a purpose. And that can resonate with so, so many people, and you just don't know where to turn, where to go. Please, please, please, please. Yesterday was National Suicide Prevention Day. We need to help people more. We need to be strong and get that. And don't ask somebody if they're okay, because we know everybody's going to say, yeah, I'm fine. Fine? No. How are you? What's going on? It's really difficult to ask because you feel like you're intruding. But think about it. Would you want someone asking you if you're feeling down? Would you want a mate to text you just to say what's going on? Or phone me or text me, or let's go for a coffee. Go for a walk. It's a lovely day today. Just bundle up. Great autumnal day. But please, yeah, check out our webpage. There are lots and lots of great charities. And I know people don't like the word charity, but there's lots of great organisations out there that will help you, will listen to you. Sometimes that's all you need is a wee shoulder to unburden on. And it's really difficult. Some people are just so wired to not ask for help. That wee four-letter word, help, can I turn it into hope? Please, let's do that. Let's just make sure we're friends, family, whoever is okay. Right, we're going to go back and I'm going to get singing. How about Sweet About Me, Gabriella Gilmi? But here's Pink. So what? I'll catch you after the news. This is Shire Radio. Bye. And it's the sound of Lanarkshire.

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Love North Lanarkshire? 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
1: The US ambassador to the UK has paid tribute to those killed in the 9/11 attacks 25 years ago.
2: It's hard to believe. It's 25 years ago for me, for us, talking about it as we walked in. And it's still hard to believe what happened.
1: That's Warren Stevens. He laid a white floral wreath at the September 11th Memorial Garden in Grosvenor Square in central London. Ceremonies are being held either side of the Atlantic to mark the somber milestone. Janice Brooks is a survivor. She escaped an 84th floor office in the South Tower.
3: And I sat there and rocked backwards and forwards and I was crying. And I thought I was going to die. The building's going to fall for sure. And I'm going to die. And I'm by myself.
1: Next, MPs are voting on assisted dying legislation in Parliament today. It proposes to allow adults in England and Wales with less than 6 months to live to apply for an assisted death, subject to approval from two doctors and an expert panel. Catherine Eden cared for her sister Claire, who died from appendix cancer in 2020. We asked her how she felt when the bill was delayed in the House of Lords.
4: Anger, if I'm honest, sadness, and just outrage that, you know, seven or eight unelected people can choose to block this process. And what a terrible use of time. You know, they could have been doing so many more constructive things, like trying to make the bill as good as it possibly could do.
1: The UK economy recorded surprise growth in July as the AI spending boom helped deliver a boost. Gross domestic product increased by 0.4% in July, marking a surprise uplift. Autumn is more likely to be wetter than average, bringing an increased risk of flooding. The Met Office is warning the El Nino is already at near record levels. And Dolly Parton's first posthumous song has been released 2 weeks after her death. The country music star died aged 80 on August 25th.
0: Lanarkshire weather.
5: It's your weather forecast for Friday. Patchy cloud and sunny spells. Cloudier by the afternoon. Your daytime temperature across Lanarkshire for Friday is 17 degrees.
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Oh, welcome back, guys. Yeah, gotta have a wee bit of Taylor, don't you? And I hope you're shaking off the week. If you've had a really rotten week, sending you lots of virtual big hugs, okay? We're here for you. So the news is out. Oh yes, the news is out. If you are an Oasis fan, you will be going mental. But you have to wait till Monday. Apparently, there was a great big drone lighting thing over Manchester, saying that the Oasis tour has been confirmed and official dates and tickets will be revealed on Monday. So the full schedule will be revealed this coming Monday at 4 p.m. So if you're a big Oasis fan, because apparently they're coming back to Glasgow as well as doing Manchester, obviously, Paris, Amsterdam, Boston and Rome. Lovely. Lovely big cities. On the roads, there is a breakdown on the, I've lost it now, what's the plot? M8 East Junction 23, not far from Bella Houston Park by the looks of it, so please take your time. And there's lots of roadworks and things round about, and please remember, next week is going to be havoc in Airdrie, because from, is it, and I always get my streets wrong. Up by the West End Bar, all the way down to Guidi's. Right, you know where I am? The West End Bar in Airdrie, right down to Guidi's. Apparently there's going to be roadworks. So you have been warned, right? It's happening on Monday. And it looks like it's going to be for 4 weeks. 4 whole weeks. Alexander Street, that's the word. Alexander Street, or right down to Dede Street. I mean, okay. So, of course, I live near the hospital, don't I? So I'm going to be long ways for me. And if you are going to have to sit in that queue, please just breathe. Turn the radio up and start singing. Just say, Shell said, I have to sing. And we're going to sing even more. Yes, we are. Oh, I've lined up some great Friday tunes for you. I have some James Sit Down. I know, you remember doing that on the floor. But here's Gwen Stefani. I love us. Sweet Escape. Oh yeah.

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Teddy swims the door. Oh yeah, I'm going to be heading out the door for a wee while because I'll be back later on, but not for another 30 minutes or so. So you've still got me, I'm afraid. Yeah. And I love it. I love tormenting you guys. So it's Michelle here, sat down for Carrie. All will be resumed normally. Carrie is back next Monday at 11. She will be back doing the mid-morning show. And I'm sure she'll be doing her tune to the moon. Oh yeah, you've all missed her. You've missed her. No, you have. It's been quiet. I've missed her too. So some more dates for your diaries. There is the Halloween Carnival coming to McKinnon Mills in Coatbridge on the 24th of October and the 25th of October. And that is from 11 a.m. to 4 p.m. And Friday the 30th is a 4 p.m. to 8 p.m. Saturday the 31st, 11 till 4. And Sunday the 1st of November is 11 till 4. So you can buy your tickets online early and receive a wee goodie bag of candy floss. Oh yeah. So have a look at that. So that's from the 24th of October to the 1st of November. And that's McKinnon Mills. Okay. That's our lovely friends at McKinnon Mills. And we are so looking forward to going up and seeing. And if you would like to learn a little bit of CPR, we've got some great friends. Our other friends up at SPR Training are doing a free training session. And that is Friday the 16th of October at Drumgellich Business Centre. So for more information, go to info@sprtraining.com. And then we'll let you know about going in. It's a good thing to learn, especially with all the AEDs that are going about, you know, the automatic electric devices. You learn where to put them. And please don't shock yourself. When it says stand back, please stand back, because it's a nasty bit of a shock. Ooh, takes me back. Right, more music, less chat, Shell. Come on, come on. Where's my... How is it you always lose the wee mouse? Right, I'm going to give you some Cher Bang Bang. But here's the Nolans. I'm in the mood for dancing. Are you?

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4: 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Up A Close is the story of Joanna looking back on her life when her husband doesn't come home one night. She reminisces on the marriage, her children, and the wonderful time she had growing up in the mid-70s with her family and her best friend Anne-Marie, the Nuns, and dancing up the tune to the Bear City Rollers. 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

0: from Nathan Evans in St. Finks. And that's me, guys. Thank you so much for tuning in to Shire Radio, the sound of Lanarkshire. It is, what time is it? 1:45 or 14 minutes to do. I think Boss Man Alec is coming in to do the 80s show. So he said, aye. Oh, I'm going to go for a wee lie down. Aye. Oh, no. But if you're hearing a wee voice in the background, it's Boss Man Bill. We've got Tartan Terraces tonight, and we've got an awful lot to talk about. Awful lot. And Reese is coming in.
1: He's definitely coming in.
0: Yes. And he'll send over his research. Because we, you know how we keep him busy. Bless him. He's busy at work just now. But he will send it over. So we will see what's been, what he's got for us. But yeah, we've been sussing out what's happening in the world. So, world of football. Aye, because like he's a kind of happy bunny because Man United won yesterday. Anywho. Oh, yeah, and we're talking football. Aye. So, what was this? See, that's what happens when you lose the plot. You're sitting in front of me, so I completely lose the plot.
1: That's because I'm
0: I'm not even going to ask Mrs. K. Mrs. K is also in the building. She's. This is what happens when you're live and local.
1: Yeah,
0: right. We're human.
1: Yeah, well, definitely human.
0: We're definitely human.
1: You're doing your last link.
0: I'm doing my last link, and I have for you some Swinging on a Star. I just thought I'd just pop a wee song in. I just love it. Wee bit of Curtis Mayfield and Move On Up. Oh yeah, to take us to news. But up next is one of my favourite songs of the moment. With one of my, well, two of my favourite people. We have Paul Heaton featuring Rhiannon Downey, and it's Favourite Kind of Idiot. And I think that's just very apt for today. I'm their favourite kind of idiot, so it kind of goes fine. But stay tuned to Shire Radio. We're back at 7, and here's Paul and Rhiannon.

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1: Today marks the 25th anniversary of the 9/11 terror attacks. The Prime Minister Andy Burnham says the UK and US stand together in memory of those lost and in defence of the values they cherish. Ceremonies are being held either side of the Atlantic to mark the somber milestone. Janice Brooks is a survivor. She escaped an 84-floor office in the South Tower.
2: It was just so quiet. You know, New York is never quiet. Traffic, boats on the river, just full of noise, birds singing, just nothing. Completely and utter silence.
1: Next, the assisted dying bill for England and Wales has returned to Parliament. It ran out of time to become a law in the last parliamentary session after it was delayed in the House of Lords. Jamie Hale is with the group Assist Us to Live. They're calling for improvements to palliative and social care.
3: People just fall through the gap. And people's needs don't get met. And I've seen how that results in what one could consider to be a bad death. I've also seen how that bad death can be turned around at the last minute by the right palliative care provision coming into play.
1: Supporters says it allows terminally ill people to have dignity in death, allowing them to make their own decision. The Greens have picked party leader Zap Polanski as their candidate to challenge Labour in the Holborn and St Pancras seat. The October 8th contest was triggered by the former Prime Minister Sir Keir Starmer's departure from Parliament. A 66-year-old man has pleaded guilty to murdering a mother of seven in 1998. Trevor Dunkley also admitted a charge of preventing the lawful burial of Patricia Lashley. She disappeared near her home in Dudley, West Midlands in September 1998. And Charlie XCX has announced UK and Ireland tour dates to promote her latest album, Music, Fashion, Film. The tour will happen in
0: Lanarkshire. Weather.
4: It's your weather forecast for Friday. Patchy cloud and sunny spells. Cloudier by the afternoon. Your daytime temperature across Lanarkshire for Friday is 17 degrees.
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4: Well, hello there. How you doing? Good afternoon to you. Big thank you to Michelle. Oh, she left everything perfect for me to go in here at 2 o'clock this afternoon and look after you till 3. Great music all the way from the 80s. Hope you stick with me. Right now, this is the sound of Level 42.

Ah, what a great start. Label 42 and their Lessons in Love playing out on Shire Radio, the sound of Lanarkshire. Hope we find you feeling fit and well this Friday. I've got some great 80s music to come your way between now and 3 o'clock. Oh, you'll stay with me. Some Adam and the Ants after this from the Four Tops. Big hit. Sure was for them. This is their local in Acapulco.

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0: Now there's one from the pits of the record box. The band AKA. And it's one called Joy. It's always a joy to follow our Michelle, who's not got a microphone ready, but we'll let her move it round there anyway. Are you with us?
1: No, I'm in the village. And other banks are available.
0: Ugh, the village are done now, you can get away with that one. They're out the game. They've been taken over 10 times or something like that.
1: Yeah, I'm here for another wee while before I go for a lie down.
0: Yep, she's going for a lie down on the couch there. But we will retrieve her back and put her in this here seat at 5 to 7.
1: Oh, yes.
0: So, we were talking about the band AKA Joy. You've never heard
1: of
0: that?
1: I've never heard of that one, no.
0: Right, okay. So, it's a kind of summery song. Mm-hmm. It's nice
1: quite
0: and happy.
1: Quite a nice wee soul reggae.
0: So, anyway, I was on Helensburgh Beach. Right, because I always had this dream. I wanted to be sitting on a beach with the sun shining, with the sand. But if you know Helensburgh, there's no sand.
1: No.
0: It's all
1: stones.
0: But anyway,
1: not much sun.
0: No much anything in Helensburgh. And I was in Tenerife, right?
1: Mm-hmm.
0: And I always wanted to sit on the beach and have a wee drinky poo, which was a Coke.
1: I was going to say it'd be non-alcoholic.
0: It just sounds exotic. And I wanted the song to be in the background.
1: Mm-hmm.
0: And there was some in Spain, right? They don't have proper radio.
1: Okay.
0: Right. So if you've got an FM transmitter and there's a wee bit of space, you dial to that space, you turn your transmitter on, mm-hmm. and hey, you're the broadcaster, right? Not, nothing like that. We've got in here.
1: No.
0: So.
1: My squeaky chair.
0: And I've got a squeaky chair
1: yeah.
0: as well.
1: That's what I'm saying. That's somebody squoke my chair.
0: Right, we'll need to get some fluid
1: yeah.
0: into that. I was
1: yeah.
0: going to say WD-40, but I'd be advertising them.
1: Aye.
0: So anyway, this song, I always wanted it to be playing in the background when I was just sitting there enjoying the sun, and it happened.
1: Hmm.
0: Some pirate radio station in Spain started playing this song. And there was me on the beach. That's it, you put your headphones on, Pa. And there I was, just listening to this song, drinking hands, looking at the sun, and thinking, I can't believe they played that. The band was called Laid Back, had a few hits. This was the biggest one. It was called Sunshine Reggae.

here, the swinging 60s at 6. Oh, as well as a 20-plus track show here, we'll have a feature jeer and we'll run down all the number ones and play some of them. Oh, many other little features, such as ABC and the artist doublers. And we'll also like you to contribute your suggestions on the features. So come on, enjoy 1 hour of 60s classics every Monday to Friday, 6 p.m. with Brian L. on Shire Radio, the sound of Lanarkshire.

They were great in the 80s. That's the Thompson Twins, all three of them. And that's Hold Me Now. Playing out on Shire Radio, the sound of Lanarkshire. Coming up at 3 o'clock, we have got that man, Dave Mack. He'll look after you all the way until 6. Brian Nell's along with his 60s at 6. Guess what? It's all 60s music, you're right. Then at 7 o'clock, we go down market. Oh, did I say that out loud? It's the Tartan Terraces. They're talking football with Brian and Michelle. We'll find out what they've got on a bit later.

0: He gets bored now. He's like, I've run out of words. I'll just play this instead. Howard Jones, a new song. You were enjoying that, Michelle.
1: I was, yeah, it took me back.
0: You were giving it loudy there, hen.
1: Aye.
0: So anyway, I'm just looking, I've got this thing beside us.
1: Oh,
0: here,
1: yes,
0: right?
1: You do.
0: And it's the Halloween Carnival taking place at McKinnon Mills in Coatbridge.
1: Mm-hmm.
0: It's on Saturday the 24th, Sunday the 25th,
1: yep.
0: Friday the 30th, Saturday 31st, and Sunday the 1st of November.
1: Yep.
0: It's open from 11 till 4 on the Saturday and Sunday. And the Friday is a late opening from 4 till 8.
1: Yep.
0: Now, I'm going to be up there. Do you want to come with me? On Friday the 23rd, we'll nip up
1: early. We'll nip up and say hello.
0: And we'll get lots and lots of pictures and lots, because we're invited up before the opening.
1: I know, it's so nice to be
0: See,
1: wanted.
0: I'm so special. So I've been invited up. I'll take you with me.
1: Thanks, it's kind of you.
0: We can go up on the Friday late afternoon. Mm-hmm. Everything will be all set up.
1: Mm-hmm.
0: Nearly. We'll just make it look as though it's set up. They're always running about at the last minute doing stuff. And we'll get you lots of pictures. Might even do a live on Facebook from it.
1: Oh, yeah. Okay.
0: Do a live from Facebook. Because people have to know, you know.
1: People have to know. But then you need to get me back here.
0: We'll get you back. We'll just go up. We'll do all of that. And we'll get you back in time.
1: Okay.
0: Before the show starts at 7 o'clock.
1: Aye.
0: And Tartan Terraces, which is on tonight at 7 o'clock. Funny enough,
1: because it's Friday.
0: Exactly. So who's on? What's happening? What's the big news this week?
1: Oh, what's the big news this week? Well, John Souter's finally found a new home. Bless him.
0: Who's he?
1: Played for Rangers.
0: Right.
1: And with Rangers, they now have 3 injured.
0: Right.
1: Ooh.
0: Right. That must sound bad. Back to this guy, John Souter.
1: John Souter, yeah.
0: Did he play for Rangers?
1: Yes, he did. He was very good.
0: Don't remember him.
1: Do you know?
0: But where's he going now?
1: He's going to Greece.
0: Is he?
1: Mm-hmm.
0: Well, we can say hello to Stan the Man.
1: You can say hello to Stan the Man.
0: Yeah.
1: Yeah.
0: There you go.
1: Our lovely Stan.
0: Yeah.
1: How's that for a link?
0: Exactly. See, I worked that one out well, didn't I?
1: I worked that one out well.
0: So anyway, have you started Christmas shopping yet?
1: Yes.
0: You started it yesterday, didn't you?
1: I did. I got my first present yesterday, and my mother's finished hers.
0: Yeah, but I get her. She hates everybody, so she's just buying one present. That's it, right? The rest of you can beat her. I'll just give you money in an envelope. You can all go away.
1: No, that's my job issue.
0: That's it. So anyway, talking of Christmas,
1: uh-huh.
0: Do you think Christmas advertising comes too soon?
1: If the shops are putting out their decorations, then no.
0: So you think we should all be talking Christmas?
1: We should be talking it. Go for it.
0: Funny enough.
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Alan Parsons with his little eye in the sky. That's it from me to you. Join me back here tomorrow between 12 and 2, live and loud for Vinyl Days. I'll give you 60s to 90s music jam-packed to the rafters. 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
1: The US ambassador to the UK has paid tribute to those killed in the 9/11 attacks 25 years ago.
2: Today you can't let go by without commemorating it, recognizing it, and remember the people we lost.
1: That's Warren Stevens. He laid a white floral wreath at the September 11th Memorial Garden in Grosvenor Square in central London. Ceremonies are being held at either side of the Atlantic to mark the sombre milestone. Next, the assisted dying bill for England and Wales is back in Parliament after being delayed by the House of Lords in the last session. Supporters of the assisted dying bill called the Lords' actions undemocratic. Catherine Eden cared for her sister Claire, who died from appendix cancer in 2020.
3: She said, you know, this isn't living. It was waiting for that physical process, you know, take its course. And she didn't want to do that. She died at home and we gave her as much care as possible. But she would have liked the option to have, I think at least the option, to end it on her own terms.
1: Meanwhile, opponents of the bill are calling for better funding to palliative and social care. Anti-migration protesters and anti-racism demonstrators are set to march in Portsmouth this weekend after mass men took to the streets a week ago. Groups from South Coast Patriots have called for a peaceful march in Portsmouth city centre on Saturday afternoon, while Stand Up To Racism will host a counter-protest march. The UK economy recorded surprise growth in July as the AI spending boom helped deliver a boost. That was despite emerging signs of strain on households. The Princess of Wales praised the incredible cancer care she received at the Royal Marsden when she returned to thank hospital staff in person. Gates says their plans to expand patients' holistic care through a new centre would be transformative. And Amazon is on the precipice of gaining approval to expand its drone delivery service to the whole of Darlington. It comes as it looks to roll out the service in the UK. That's the latest from Radio News Hub. I'm Denise.
0: Lanarkshire weather. It's your weather forecast for Friday. Patchy cloud and sunny spells. Cloudier by the afternoon. Your daytime temperature across Lanarkshire for Friday is 17 degrees.
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Eternal and BB Winans, and I Wanna Be the Only One. It's Friday, it's almost the weekend, but tinged with a bit of sadness today because it is the anniversary of 9/11. Of course, it is the 11th of September today. Coming up soon, we have all the usual bits and bobs for you, showbiz birthdays. We'll have your time tunnel, your triple teaser, plenty of great songs in there as well. New single from Ariana Grande playing soon, that's called Petal, title track of her new album, and that's all coming up after this from Deacon Blue and Twist and Shout.

Title track of her latest album there, Ariana Grande, and Petal, playing for you here on Daytimes. Now, earlier this week, I was out at one of those trade shows. You know, the ones where you go and exhibit and you network and stuff like that. I wasn't exhibiting. I was just there to see who was there, make some contacts, you know. And one of the businesses there was a hotel. And the question always comes up this time of year about the Christmas trade, you know, the busiest time for hotels. So I asked the question. I said, how busy are you this year so far for your Christmas parties and stuff like that? And the answer I got back was, almost sold out. Yes, so early September, almost sold out. And it brought to mind, actually, a couple of weeks ago now, so that would have been mid-late August, and I meant to tell you about this, I forgot all about it. I was in one of those big hardware stores, one of the big chain ones, which shall remain nameless, and on their mezzanine floor, normally that's the bit where you go for all the sort of discount stuff and whatever. So I was up there looking around, see what was there, and they were clearing this massive big space on their mezzanine floor, and as some were clearing the space, other members of staff were putting up the Christmas trees in August. August, I tell you, August! Is Christmas just getting an all-year-round thing these days? Honestly, it beggars belief for me, it really does. Anyway, coming up soon, M People playing for you, How Can I Love You More? And trust me, no Christmas songs on this show until the 1st of December. I will keep that promise. Here's the Stylistics taking us back to the 70s. Can't give you anything.

0: It's the 80s at 8 with me, David. You want to travel back to the 80s with 1 hour of great 80s classics? We have songs from ABBA to AHA, Barry Manilow to the Bee Gees, and of course, Prince to the Proclaimers, and many more. That's the 80s at 8, Monday to Thursday, 8 p.m. until 9 p.m. right here on Shire Radio. 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
4: 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Perfect for Halloween. Expect larger-than-life characters, outrageous dame antics, toe-tapping songs and plenty of ghostly Halloween fun along the way. So that's Sleeping Beauty at the East Kilbride Village Theatre from the 20th to the 24th of October. For more information, go to What's On Lanarkshire.
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song for the weekend. It's M People, How Can I Love You More. It's Day for Friday. Today is National Tricky Handshake Day, which always reminds me of the Masons. If you've ever been in the company of people in the Masonic Lodge, they always do this strange handshake thing. I call it the tickly handshake. And there's all the other things as well that go with it. I'm not in the Masons, never have been, and I've no real idea what goes on there. But you always hear the stories of rolled up trouser legs and putting your wife fronts on your head to speak to the master and stuff. It's probably none of it's true, probably. But yeah, it's good for a rumour if nothing else, isn't it? Always good for a rumour. Sam Ryder plays soon for you. And back to the 80s, that classic album, The Lexicon of Love. Who's got a copy of that still in the collection? From ABC, here's Poison Arrow.

It's the man who nearly won Eurovision. Nearly, if it hadn't been for that pesky Ukrainian entry a couple of years ago. Sam Ryder and Better Man, and of course before that, ABC's Poison Arrow. Almost time for the Barsty File today for the 11th of September, which we'll do after Shakespeare's Sister and First of All the Cores.

It's Swing Out Sister and Breakouts. Quite a few musical birthdays today, actually. For the 11th of September, we have Julie Covington, who gave us the hit Don't Cry For Me, Argentina. I thought about singing that to you, but then again, I want you to keep listening and not switch off. Julie Covington is 80 today. Mick Talbot, keyboard player with the Style Council, gave us Speak Like a Child, one of the many big songs back in the 80s. 68. We also have Harry Connick Jr., the American singer, gave the soundtrack to When Harry Met Sally. 59 today. Lead singer with The Verve and these days solo artist Richard Ashcroft, 55, and Johnny Buckland, guitarist with Coldplay, 49 today. In fact, every single showbiz birthday is a musical one today. And even though it's Friday and I like to play some songs that are upbeat on a Friday, it's a downbeat song I'm going to play for you, but it's a great song. And today's showbiz birthday, featured showbiz birthday, American musician, a bit of a recluse in real life. I think he actually owns a burger van or a burger shop in New York these days. It's the brilliant Moby, but how old is Moby today? What?

Why Does My Heart Feel So Bad? And tomorrow morning, it's Why Does My Head Feel So Bad? That's because of the 5 or 6 pints you had last night. Yeah, I know. Anyway, Moby is today's featured showbiz birthday boy. He is 61 today.

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1: MPs have rejected a draft law to legalise assisted dying in England and Wales. It was voted down by a majority of 16 after more than 4 hours of debate in the House of Commons. The Prime Minister chose not to vote on the bill. Supporters argue it would allow people dignity. Catherine Eden cared for her sister Claire, who died from appendix cancer in 2020.
2: Ultimately, she was lying there waiting to die. And, you know, the best palliative care in the world can't stop that sort of level of suffering. And I think that is a normal thing to feel, you know, and I don't think that necessarily can be relieved apart from giving someone some choice about how they die.
1: But opposers are instead calling for better palliative and social care. The US ambassador has reflected on the outpouring of support from Britons 25 years on from the 9/11 attacks. Ceremonies are being held to mark the anniversary. Victor Stagnaro is a 40-year fire service veteran from Maryland who volunteered in New York after the attacks.
3: It's important that, you know, as we look back, that level of dedication, that level of commitment to try to do the right thing in the midst of a horrible tragedy, it should be recognized.
1: In other news, police have arrested the first person in connection with anti-migrant protests in Portsmouth last weekend. A 42-year-old man from Paulsgrove was arrested this morning on suspicion of violent disorder and assaulting a police constable. He remains in custody. Crowds of protesters gathered at Eastleigh Marina on Sunday after a dinghy's arrival crossing the English Channel. And Cheryl has joined the coaching panel on The Voice. Rapper H is also a new addition. They join returning judges Kelly Rowland and Will.i.am. The New Look series will see Alicia Dixon and Stacey Solomon as hosts. From Radio News Hub,
0: Lanarkshire weather.
4: It's weather forecast for Friday. Patchy cloud and sunny spells. Cloudier by the afternoon. Your daytime temperature across Lanarkshire for Friday is 17 degrees.
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6: Daytimes with Dave Mack.

Underway for the second hour of the Friday programme. It's New Order, that's True Faith. The weekend almost touching distance away now. It's Dave with you for the second hour of today's Daytimes. And soon we'll have the final Time Tunnel of the week. Three big songs, one featured year, and in the grand scheme of things, not a long time ago either, this one, but we'll do them for you in about 25 minutes or so. Chaka Khan back with a bang for 2026. A brand new single is called Shaqzilla. I'll play that for you after Tina Charles.

0: Giant.
1: Yeah, Shaqzilla, a new single there from Chaka Khan, who still sounds great, still doing it, and still massive, honestly. Before that, Tina Charles, Dance Little Lady Dance. Today, by the way, back in 1825, Beethoven played his last violin solo in public. And the funny thing is, if you were to say that to someone of maybe early teens age, maybe 13, 14, they'd probably come back with something like, "Can I find that on YouTube?"

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0: unmistakable voice there of David Gray. 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
0: Okay, let's start the final Time Tunnel of the week with movies, because there was some proper big ones in this year, let me tell you. None bigger than Titanic. Yes, it was out. And I'm still convinced, by the way, at the end of that movie, spoiler alert, by the way, that there was room on that plank of wood for both Jack and Rose, and yet Rose kept it all to herself, and Jack went blub blub blub blub blub to the bottom of the ocean. Very unfair. Anyway, the biggest movie in the UK was The Full Monty. It was out in this year as well, with the Sheffield Steelworkers taking all their kit off, and we also had Austin Powers International Man of Mystery. Big movies there, but what year were they all out in the cinemas? One clue song for you to kick us off then, All Saints.

Clue Song 1 on the Time Tunnel today. All Saints, I Know Where It's At. In sports, it was, I think, the only year that the Grand National wasn't run on a Saturday. It was run on a Monday instead, because on the Saturday, when it was supposed to be held, there was a bomb threat at Aintree Racecourse and the place was evacuated. But when it was run, it was Lord Galeen that won the race. Also, in sports, in boxing, it was the year that Mike Tyson got a bit bitey-bitey with Evander Holyfield when he took part of his ear off and spat it back into the ring. It was absolutely disgusting. Anyway, what are you going to be talking about today? Clue Song 2 from the Bee Gees.

It's the Bee Gees and Alone. It's Clue Song 2 today on our time tunnel. On telly, we had 5 terrestrial channels in the UK to pick and choose from when Channel 5 launched for the first time. The Spice Girls did the opening ceremony, and the Teletubbies launched onto an unsuspecting world as well. But what are we going back to? One final Clue Song from Dario G.

0: Daddy OG and Sunshine. Before that, Bee Gees, Alone, and kicking off the Time Tunnel today, All Saints, I Know Where It's At. All the songs and the headlines today from 1997. So well done if you got that right.
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1: Sex Bomb, starring Benidorm Tom, is an exciting new stage show celebrating the music of the one and only legend that is Sir Tom Jones. Don't miss it at the Cumbernauld Theatre on Thursday the 17th of September. Live on stage you will witness an award-winning impersonation portrayed by the one and only Mr. Andy

0: Woods. Andy has built a massive and impressive reputation entertaining Sir Tom fans around the world for over 35 years. It takes place at the Lantern House in Cumbernauld, Thursday the 17th of September, kicks off at 7:30 p.m. and tickets are priced at £25.
1: Got a What's On in the area soon? 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
2: An attempt to legalise assisted dying in England and Wales has been rejected by MPs. After 4 hours of debate in the House of Commons, the bill was voted down by a majority of 16. Supporters have called it undemocratic, but opponents of the bill are calling for better funding to palliative and social care. Jamie Hale is with the Assisters to Live group.
3: We believe that hospices and hospice provision should be fully funded through the NHS as healthcare, and that access to palliative services should be expanded, especially considering home-based services and those that offer people the opportunity to have the death they want to have.
2: America has commemorated the 25th anniversary of the 9/11 attacks. The names of every victim has been read out at a memorial ceremony at the Pentagon. Denise Brooks is a survivor. She escaped an 84th floor office in the South Tower.
4: The fact that people were using planes as weapons and flying them into a building just was unbelievable. I mean, I just sat there and cried. I didn't know what to do. I had no clue.
2: In other news, a 42-year-old man's become the first person to be arrested as part of investigations into anti-migrant protests in Portsmouth. Hampshire police say the man from Paulsgrove was arrested on suspicion of violent disorder and assaulting a police constable. He remains in custody. Crowds gathered at Eastleigh Marina overnight on Sunday following a dinghy's arrival crossing the English Channel. The UK economy recorded a surprise growth in July. It's because of an AI spending boost. Economists were expecting zero growth for the month. The Princess of Wales has returned to the cancer hospital where she received care to thank staff. Kate says she received incredible support at the Royal Marsden Hospital. And the first pictures of the new Big Brother house have been released. A new group of housemates will move in this weekend when the new series starts. That's the latest from Radio News Hub. I'm Lucy Gorman-Lane.
1: Lanarkshire
5: weather.
0: It's weather forecast for Friday. Patchy cloud and sunny spells. Cloudier by the afternoon. Your daytime temperature across Lanarkshire for Friday is 17 degrees.
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It's the final ad for Friday and Lisa Stansfield. This is the right time. Coming soon, we'll have the final triple teaser of the week, and the questions yesterday I thought were not too bad. Let's see if that continues later on today. Pixie Lott coming up as well. New single, Dance Like No One's Watching, right after Lulu.

Dance Like Nobody's Watching, new single there from Pixie Lott. Okay, have the questions for the triple teaser. We'll take a look at those after JLS and Tavares.

0: 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I will also be keeping you up to date with all the latest Scottish football scores and results throughout the afternoon. 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
3: Daytimes with Dave Mack.

GLS there with Beat Again. Okay, today's questions on the triple teaser. Not too bad. I'm going to go for a 6 out of 10 on difficulty. The third question is a bit London-centric, so unless you're au fait with London, then you might struggle with that one. But the other two, I think, are okay. So 6 out of 10 on difficulty, and we'll do the questions after Tom Fletcher. And first of all, Janet Jackson.

Tom Fletcher of McFly there. Solo single, One of Us, from Paddington the Musical. Okay, let's have the questions for today's triple teaser then. Question one, which city is the national capital of Australia? Which city is the national capital of Australia? Number two, the adjective bovine refers to which animal? The adjective bovine refers to which animal? And question three today, between which two points on the River Thames does the university boat race take place? So between which two points on the River Thames does the university boat race take place? That's your questions for today. Answers coming up in three songs time.

Backstreet Boys and Larger Than Life. Before that, Bruce Springsteen, Glory Days. Almost time for the answers on the triple teaser. Final one of the week. We'll do that after Delamitri.

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1: Well, hello, Brian L here, the Swingin' 60s at 6. Och, as well as a 20 plus track show here, we'll have a feature gear and we'll run down all the number ones and play some of them. 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
4: Daytimes with Dave Mack.

It's the final ad for Friday and Lisa Stansfield. This is the right time. Coming soon, we'll have the final triple teaser of the week, and the questions yesterday I thought were not too bad. Let's see if that continues later on today. Pixie Lott coming up as well. New single, Dance Like No One's Watching, right after Lulu.

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1: MPs have rejected a draft law to legalise assisted dying in England and Wales.

0: It was voted down by a majority of 16 after more than 4 hours of debate in the House of Commons. The Prime Minister chose not to vote on the bill. Supporters argue it would allow people dignity. Catherine Eden cared for her sister Claire, who died from appendix cancer in 2020.
1: She said, you know, this isn't living. It was waiting for that physical process to, you know, take its course. And she didn't want to do that. She died at home and we gave her as much care as possible. But she would have liked the option to have, I think, at least the option to end it on her own terms.
0: Meanwhile, opponents of the bill are calling for better funding to palliative and social care. Ceremonies have marked 25 years since the 9/11 attacks. The US ambassador to the UK paid tribute to the 67 British people who were killed. Jonathan Egan lovingly remembers his proud Brit of a father who died at the September 11 terror attacks in 2001.
2: And then shortly after, I was able to get on the phone with my mother, who told me that my father was gone. And I said, well, how do you know he's gone? And she said, I was on the phone with him. He said goodbye. He was 103 floors up. They couldn't get to the roof. The doors were closed.
0: In other news, police have arrested the first person in connection with anti-migrant protests in Portsmouth last weekend. A 42-year-old man from Paulsgrove was arrested this morning on suspicion of violent disorder and assaulting a police constable. He remains in custody. Crowds of protesters gathered at Eastleigh Marina on Sunday after a dinghy's arrival crossing the English Channel. Hampshire police say they'll use powers to arrest anyone wearing face coverings at an anti-migrant protest this weekend. And Cheryl has joined the coaching panel on The Voice. Rapper H is also a new addition. They'll join Kelly Rowland and Will.i.am. From Radio News Hub, I'm Lucy Gorman-Lee.
3: Before you... Lanarkshire. Weather.
4: Tonight will gradually turn cloudier from the west. Rain to follow. This rain may be heavy at times. A windy night ahead and your overnight temperature across Lanarkshire is 13 degrees.
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6: Oh, hello. It's 6 o'clock, so it's time for the Swinging 60s at 6 on Shire with me, Brian Hill. How are you? Are you ready to remember?

0: ba-ba-ba-bomb, ba-bomb, ba-bomb, ba-bomb, and my honey, ram-a-lam-a-ding-dong, forever. And when I say dip-di-dip, di-dip, di-dip, you know I mean it from the bottom of my boogity, boogity, boogity shoe.
1: Yes, good evening. Welcome along to Brian Elb's sensational, oh, fantastically swinging 60s at 6, Oddshire. What do we have for you tonight? We have, well, you've just had Eamon Corner, If Paradise Is Half a Size, and the Archies, oh, that's sweet, they were talking about Sugar Sugar. And Barry Mann, he was down to his boogity boogity shoes with Who Put the Bump? Aye, right, okay, our ABC feature tonight is E, F and G. That'll be the Exciters, Frankie Sinatra and Georgie Fame. And then your little quiz, which I'm going to give you the questions earlier tonight, just because I feel in a good mood, right? Our doubler, okay, it's not going to be a male, it's not going to be a female, it's going to be Colours. Yeah, two songs are solely associated with Colours. Corny, yeah, okay. And the other one is Ladies. It'll be Joe Cocker with Delta Lady and Gary Puckett with Lady Willpower. All right, and our featured year tonight, 1960. And we're not going to play the number ones. We are going to play some very big hits that did not reach number one. So, your quiz questions, here we go. What was the Beatles' first number one in the UK? Beatles' first number one in the UK. Quite easy, I think. Which Rolling Stones hit for two began with I See a Red Door? Okay, question three. Who is known as the Queen of Soul in the UK? Well, basically down to one song, but that's why that song, she was nicknamed the Queen of Soul. Right, yeah, three easy questions. Let's see, ABC feature.
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Oh, fantastic. And now that leads us on nicely to your little quiz. What was the Beatles' first number one in the UK? And which Rolling Stones hit began with I See a Red Door? And then three, who is known as the Queen of Soul in the UK? And you know what? Here's your answers, musically.

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1: Yeah, what a great idea. £1 a ticket, and you could win 25,000 big ones, and you're helping out in the community. That's just a great idea as far as I'm concerned. Okay, when it comes to my brain, you're about to find out how it works, if you didn't know already. We have a doubler feature, normally do a male or a female, but tonight I've decided, nah, we're going to change that. Tonight, our doubler's going to be about colours, okay? And I've chosen Donovan with, guess what, colours, Eddie Cochran, and the summertime, blues. Okay, so enjoy this, but remember, you send me in your topic and your two tracks, and we'll get them on. Okay, Donovan.

Brilliant. Donovan in Colours and Eddie Cochran. He's got the summertime blues. Right, okay, the next one. Ladies, now come on now, I want your ideas. These might be fairly simple ones. You might come up with something a little more tenuous, a little more tricky. But the ladies on, Joe Cocker, Gary Puckett, enjoy.

0: It's the 80s at 8 with me, David. You want to travel back to the 80s with 1 hour of great 80s classics? We have songs from ABBA to AHA, Barry Manilow to the Bee Gees, and of course, Prince to the Proclaimers, and many more. That's the 80s at 8, Monday to Thursday, 8pm until 9pm, right here on Shire Radio.
1: And a great show that it is too. And of course, that follows the sensational 70s at 7 on Shire with myself, Brian L. Right, we are in the 60s and we are on to the number ones of 1960, of which there were quite a few. There always is. Starry-eyed, Michael Holiday, 1 week, while it was four for Why, Anthony Newley, I don't know why. One for Adam Faith, who was claiming, poor me, oh dear, what a shame. Right, 2 weeks for Running Bear, Johnny Preston, oh, one of my favourites, as you well know. 4 weeks, though, for this cracker, Laurie Donegan, My Old Man's a Dustman. Ah, oh, you just want to burst into song with that one. Anthony Newley back again, 1 week with Do You Mind? No, no, on you go. Ah, right, well, that takes us up to May, and we have 7 weeks. 7 weeks for Kathy's Clown from the Everly Brothers. That was a biggie. And Three Steps to Heaven, Eddie Cochran, only three steps, that's no far. 2 weeks at number one, though. And three for Good Timing, Jimmy Jones. 3 weeks also, oh, for Sir Cluffy Boy, and Please Don't Tease. Okay, let's have one or two more before we go into cleaning a couple of these nice tracks, which were not number ones. In August of 1960, okay, we had 1 week at number one for Johnny Kid and the Pirates, They Were Shaking All Over, and 5 weeks for Apache from the Shadows. Now, what we're going to do is have a look at ones that didn't make number one, but were big, big hits. Let's start with Guy Mitchell.

0: Hi, Brian L here. Why don't you join me on a Monday, Tuesday and Wednesday evening for the absolutely best 70s music. Sensational, I call it. Apart from the sensational 70s music, we have the quiz, we have the factoids, we have a featured year, and not forgetting my sincerely rotten jokes. 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
1: Oh yes, please do that small thing. Right, on the first half of the chart there, we went all through the number ones, and we played you Guy Mitchell, Heartaches by the Number. And that only reached number five. What a big song it was. As equally, Marv Johnson, You've Got What It Takes. Believe it or not, that only got to number seven. Right, carrying on with the number ones, we're up to September, and Ricky Valens was saying, tell Laura I love her. Okay, Laura, he loves you. Right, okay. 2 weeks at number one for Roy Orbison and Only the Lonely. That takes us now into November. 1 week. I beg your pardon. How dare I say 1 week? It was the biggest seller of the year. It was 8 weeks for the King, Elvis Presley, and It's Now or Never. 8 weeks, it could be a man. Right, 2 weeks for Sir Clevy Boy and I Love You. Oh, we love you too, Cliff. Right, 2 weeks, Poetry in Motion, Johnny Tillotson, and that took us up to the end of the year until the 25th of December, when one of my favourite fun Christmas songs, Adam Faith, Lonely Pup in a Christmas Shop. Oh no! Right, okay, let's go back then and give you another two. This one may be a total surprise to everyone, but Elvis at one point did not make number one. He only got to number three with this one coming up. And the Everlys, even though they had that 7 weeks with Cathy's Clown, they only had a few weeks at number four with this one, When Will I Be Loved?

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1: And that wraps up all your music for 1960. Let's give you a couple of wee headlines. On the 18th of April, 60,000 protesters stage a demonstration in London against nuclear weapons. Yeah. And on the 3rd of May, that's a good one, Burnley FC win

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1: An attempt to legalise assisted dying in England and Wales has been rejected by MPs. After 4 hours of debate in the House of Commons, the bill was voted down by a majority of 16. Jamie Hale is with the group Assisters to Live. They're calling for improvements to palliative and social care.
2: People just fall through the gap and people's needs don't get met. And I've seen how that results in what one could consider to be a bad death. I've also seen how that bad death can be turned around at the last minute by the right palliative care provision coming into play.

0: But supporters say it would allow terminally ill people to have dignity in their death, allowing them to make their own decisions. The US ambassador to the UK has paid tribute to those killed in the 9/11 attacks.
1: It's hard to believe. It's 25 years ago for me, for us, talking about it as we walked in. And it's still hard to believe what happened.
0: That's Warren Stevens. He laid a white floral wreath at the September 11th Memorial Garden in Grosvenor Square in London. The names of every victim has been read out at a memorial ceremony at the Pentagon. People wearing face coverings at protests planned in Portsmouth this weekend could face arrests. That's what Hampshire police say as they plan to use powers to prevent violence. Groups from South Coast Patriots have called for a peaceful march in Portsmouth city centre tomorrow, while Stand Up to Racism will host a counter-protest march. The UK economy recorded a surprise growth in July. That's because of an AI spending boom. Economists were expecting zero growth for the month. And the first pictures of the new Big Brother house have been released. A new group of housemates will move in this weekend when the new series starts.
2: Lanarkshire weather.
3: Tonight will gradually turn cloudier from the west. Rain to follow. This rain may be heavy at times. A windy night ahead, and your overnight temperature across Lanarkshire is 13 degrees.
4: Messi's agents blocked her number. Ronaldo's people said who? So we called Bill and Michelle, and they brought pies. The Tartan Terraces. Only on Shire Radio.
5: Yeah, good evening, guys. How is everyone? It's Michelle here on Tartan Terraces with my lovely co-host, Mr. Bill Kay.
6: Good evening. How are you?
5: I'm good.
6: Good. I'm good too.
5: Good, good. And of course, we've got the man who's been doing all the work.
6: I like this man.
5: He's a good lad.
6: He's a good lad.
5: He's a very good lad. Yeah. Hello, Reese.
7: Hello.
5: How are you?
7: Aye, not bad. How's yourselves?
6: Oh, aye, good. Aye.
5: I might be keeling over in a minute, but...
6: Oh, don't
5: it's been
6: that.
5: A long day.
6: There's no way I can help.
5: No, you can't help.
6: No. Anyway,
5: I didn't expect
6: you. Listen, we were swearing earlier, weren't we?
5: What, mentioning Christmas?
6: Mentioning Christmas, aye. It's that time of the year, folks.
5: Yes.
6: Yeah.
5: Now we've just lost about 20 folk listening.
7: I think the only the bit I love about the run-up to Christmas is the football.
6: The football.
7: Aye, brilliant. Aye. Premier League, Scottish football, brilliant run-up.
5: Yeah. I'm glad somebody's got enthusiasm. Anyway, we've got lots to get through tonight. Goals flying in across the leagues, injuries causing absolute shenanigans, and managers being punted after 98 days in charge.
6: Yeah.
5: Oh my.
6: And there's quite a lot of managers being punted as well over the year.
5: Yeah, and we've got another three, I think, hanging on by their fingernails or their fingertips, one of the four. I think it depends what happens this weekend. They might be at the door.
6: Well, we'll wait and see.
5: Aye. But across the border, it's also no quieter. Possible legal action looming at Spurs.
6: Yep, that's what I heard.
5: Hull's,
6: I've not heard all about it, but I've heard some words. So
5: Hull City have been fined £30,000 and three of their supporters have been banned for a minimum of 3 years.
6: Wow.
5: Uh-huh. So yeah, football never sleeps, so it keeps us on our toes.
6: Of course it does. That's why we've got a 2 hour show.
5: I know.
6: Doing that for it's good fun.
5: It's great. Oh, it's great fun. I'm going to have to buckle myself in because we're going to be talking about Airdrie in a minute.
6: Do we need?
5: Well, I don't really want to, seeing as I were at the bottom of the table so recently, cleanly informed me, and I was like, yeah, so we are. Thanks. And Hamilton's at the top.
6: Well, there you go.
5: Who'd have thunk?
6: Ah, well.
5: And East Kilbride's in the middle.
6: Again.
5: They've dropped.
6: That's what I was going to say. But listen, not surprised. It's early days. Things will change for you, Michelle. Don't worry. Airdrie will climb back up there. They're not going for a third relegation in a row, are they? Has that been their business plan all along?
5: Well,
6: get down to the bottom league and then start from scratch.
5: I think I don't know what they need to do. When I looked at the formation that they had against St Mirren B, I was like, yeah, well now, 4-1-2-1-2.
6: Aye.
5: It sounds like a postcode in America.
6: This man pointed out earlier, that's your typical diamond shape.
5: Oh, it's a diamond for a diamond.
6: Didn't work.
5: Well, it did, we won. But it kind of took near the end of the game.
6: But that's what I mean, it didn't work well to settle, didn't it?
5: Yeah. So, Debo My booty.
6: My booty.
5: Left-footed shot from the six-yard box to the left bottom corner ended a stalemate. Airdrie's goalie Adams only had one save, while St Mirren's goalie had six saves. And no, I'm not even going to try and pronounce it. So I beg your pardon, young goalkeeper for St Mirren. Airdrie had 17 fouls and 2 yellow cards.
6: Uh-huh.
5: And St Mirren had 7 fouls and 3 yellow cards.
6: How does that work?
5: I have no idea. But hey, that's what was on the BBC Scotland site, so it must be right.
6: When you look at that, you're saying Airdrie, right? They win 1-0 against. They disrespect the B team.
5: The B team.
6: Right,
5: mm-hmm.
6: They disrespect Airdrie. That's a struggle for Airdrie.
5: Disrespect Airdrie, you like? Because I'm disgusted.
6: No, well, it's other fans that's out there. You know, you don't want to disrespect.
5: I beg your pardon.
6: You don't want to disrespect. But Airdrie, 1-0 win, that's good. Gives me a bit of confidence going into the next game. But against a B team, where it's young boys are playing against. And all the rest of it. For me, that shows
5: but
6: you.
5: It's young boys playing young boys.
6: Well, is it really? You've got experienced players in there, Michelle.
5: Where?
6: You've got to have them in there.
5: Where? Well, I've been trying to look for them and I'm like, who have you played for and who have you played for? And,
6: but that's experience. If I played for other teams, it's experience. The young boys are maybe only playing for. This is the first time I've played in a season like this, you know, in the first team. You've got to give them.
5: What does that say for the experienced players? Like,
6: well, you're a
5: pardon my high pitched voice, but I'm just like, I'm kind of at my wit's end with Airdrie really now, and I know a couple other Airdrie fans are the same, and we try our hardest. I mean, I was at Broomfield for Broomfield,
6: yeah,
5: for many games, standing in the pouring rain, screaming, and still not get. I'm mum, dad used to say, "Oh, there's the door getting slammed. We'll get beat again." So, I just don't know. I mean, love my team to bits, but I just want to go in. And
6: so it's been an ongoing thing for when you started watching them. It's never get any better.
5: No, because we did win a few things when I supported them. But yeah, it just seems to be something's not right in the background.
6: Well, we've said that before, because remember when the would you cry him, Reece left, he chucked it. It's never went well since then, yep. Right? Yep. So there must be something in the background that's happened. And Ian Rankin, we all thought that he was a man.
5: John
6: Rankin's son. Ian Rankin.
5: I was mad. I was made to tell us. He's the writer.
6: He's the writer, aye. John Rankin. That was you earlier. So you need to stop that. John Rankin. Ian Rankin. You've got me as bad as you now.
5: I didn't think that was possible.
6: Yeah, anything's possible. John Rankin. We thought John Rankin was a man because he'd done such a good job at Hamilton. And he's come in there and nothing.
5: None.
6: It's no change. So it must be something to do with what's happening in the background. Is it the board not getting what he thought he was going to get? Is it the players not up to the task? Is it the rank set of players he's brought in? Or is these the players that have been feisted on him by the board? It's maybe not his choice.
5: Yeah.
6: And it's difficult to work with. You just don't know.
5: I don't know. I'd love
6: there's
5: a
6: statement. And then when you look at Hamilton.
5: But hey, they're a totally down team.
6: Yeah. Is that because the new guy came in and gave money to spend and brought in some decent players?
5: They got home. They got back to their home.
6: Well, well, that's a good thing. That's a positive step, and that gives them confidence as well.
5: Yeah.
6: What do you think, Reece?
7: I think there's so many kind of different factors. I think the teams just, again, we obviously say, when are they experienced pros? But I think there is that sort of massive jump that many don't have between going from the kind of reserves to the first team.
6: Mm-hmm.
7: You can also talk maybe about Rankin's tactics maybe not working.
5: Mm-hmm.
7: And even if they have worked, it's been very much scraping by on wins. And obviously maybe you need that at time from time, but they've yet to win the league. That's bread butter.
5: Yeah.
7: You can win the Challenge Cup all you want,
5: but
7: the league that decides, you know, what happens. So something needs to change, and I think we said this weeks ago as well, like, when is it going to kind of turn for them? Hopefully this is a start. Mm. Yeah, a win's a win. how many times, like, you know what I mean? Like, it's so cliche, but...
6: But they're playing against nobody. Really. Yeah. No disrespect to St Mirren B team, they're playing against nobody.
7: Yeah, they're playing against boys getting their first experience competitive football, so...
6: And if somebody once says to me, you can only beat the team they put in front of you, well, that's true as well. But if that team that's put in front of them, come on, you should be beating them more than 1-0.
7: Yeah, and when teams who are a wee bit better are getting put in front of them, they're losing or drawing, they haven't won yet. So it's that element of it needs to turn, especially in the league, at some point.
6: Do you think it's going to turn in the league? I mean, because I look at it and I'm saying to myself, they've got nothing going for them.
7: Mm.
6: Everything's a negative. And when you listen to manager's comments in the league when there are things going wrong, and so it's like, he's not very complimentary, his players. So is that going against the team as well? Is a player saying, I'm not wanting to go with you?
5: Well, he also said, we created plenty, maybe we should have scored earlier, but the goal was deserved.
7: Again, that's probably a confidence thing, you know. Yeah. Like even when I've kind of looked at the games I've lost, they have created some chances, they're just not scoring.
5: They're not
7: so
5: following
7: you're
5: through.
7: Hoping this is it. Even the one goal win, this is it. This is where it's hopefully going to click for them and they go and win at the weekend. But it's a tall task, especially with no wins this season so far.
6: Really struggling in the league.
5: Fans are saying that's more like it. Actual fight, actual organisation. 7 changes and still looked more balanced on Saturday. Mabudi needed that goal. Hopefully he kicks on now. We created loads, defended properly and didn't collapse. Keep that energy.
6: Well, that's a positive sign coming to the fans. They obviously went and watched the game, so let's hope that that is a turning point for the Diamonds. Are they called the Diamonds still, aye?
5: No, not really, no. It's just me that calls them that, I think. Right, and me and my lovely cousin Scotty. Right, St Mirren 1, Celtic 2, is that the right one I'm going to? Yes, right, okay. I'm confused myself.
6: What you got about, Michelle? Right, what's the talking points then?
5: Champion Celtic made it 5 Scottish Premier wins out of 5 and co-signed St Mirren to a season's first league defeat.
6: Aye.
5: And from what I saw, St Mirren were all over them like a rash.
7: Yeah, I think they were very, very good. I think it kind of first 20, 25 minutes when they got the goal, St Mirren were probably in charge of the game. Yeah. But I think once, you know, after the penalty, I think Celtic kicked into gear and the amount of chances they created to go in only, you know, they still go in 1-0. I mean, they scored and we'll get onto that kind of goal, but the amount of chances they created after the goal, I think it took them just a wee bit of a kick to get into gear. And even in the second half, they looked a lot more in control until like the last 20 minutes where you make the changes and St Mirren are chasing for the equaliser. Right. They're going to come at you, so it's that sort of way of... Yeah, it was quite a fairly balanced game, but it was one of the ones that could have been a slip-up for Celtic and they didn't. They go and win it, so...
6: Yeah. Right.
5: Camilla Duran netted from a Jan Cross, but VAR ruled offside on a very marginal call. And this is one of the VAR issues that I think... We needed to bring Reece off the ceiling.
6: Totally off the ceiling. He was hanging on that much about 10 to 2 to pull him down. So, was it a goal?
7: I think it's a goal. I think it's onside.
6: See what I mean?
5: I didn't see it, so I can't comment.
7: There's two stills that they show. One, Duran's offside, and one, Duran's onside. And you can't see the ball in either one of them. For me, I think he's on.
5: How's that possible?
7: I don't know. This is
5: the thing.
7: I think one of the boys goes to tackle. I think Gogic goes to tackle. And the way the angle is with the camera, because we don't have good enough cameras in the country for VAR, you can't see if the ball's been played or not. I think it's onside. I think it's so tight, man.
6: I've been told they've only got one camera in either half.
7: Yeah, they do. It's the Sky cameras. Or VAR cameras. It's the Sky cameras.
6: So how can you not get all the angles?
7: Exactly. I don't know. And this is the thing. When you either need to go all in and get the proper camera angles, we cannot be doing it.
6: Can't afford that.
5: It's just too big.
7: I know.
6: They're not the Premier League in England. They just can't afford that kind of thing.
5: Just never brought it in the first place.
6: Well, that's what I said. But we had to bring it in for the referees because they weren't getting European gigs because we had no VAR. That's the reason why VAR was brought in. And it is the basic VAR that we've got.
7: Yeah.
6: So you're not going to get the full. Well.
5: Because we've got VAR, it's a tick box.
6: Yes, basically that's what it is. Yeah,
7: yeah, it's just we've got it. It's not great, But we've got it. We're one of the countries that have got it. And then, again, you've got the other goal as well. Yeah. That's probably offside. I think the America one's offside because it looks offside in the camera angle, but you can't tell.
5: Can't tell.
7: And it's... Aye.
5: Something aye. Else I find with the stats, I had St Mirren had 6 fouls and 4 yellow cards. Celtic had 15 fouls and 1 yellow card.
6: Aye, we all know, the referees favour Celtic.
5: How? I'm just baffled by these stats.
7: To be fair, I watched it. It was pure... stop start. I feel like the ref blew the whistle every 5 seconds, and it's not even like.
6: But when we're trying to get it,
7: why is there only 1 yellow? That's up that, again. That's down to the ref, isn't it?
6: Well, that's what I'm saying. Yeah, favour Celtic.
7: It was
6: allegedly.
5: We'll skip that one, thank you, Mr. Key. Mr. O'Neill was saying, "I'm delighted that we've won the game. St Mirren played really splendidly, as we thought they would do, and caused us loads and loads of problems. We did create a number of chances. I thought that perhaps we didn't have the fluency that we've had in other games. On the break, we were very, very dangerous. Overall, there were some sparkling moments from us and some moments where we had a total contrast. We took the game in the end, and I think for the chances we created, probably deserved it, but we can improve."
6: Did they create a lot of chances?
7: Yeah, they did. Especially in the first half and in the first, when you get the equaliser on the second goal, it was pretty much all Celtic. And then, obviously, near the end, after the second goal, after the last 20 minutes, St Mirren start coming in. Craig McLeish made a couple of really good positive changes and went for it, which we were going to do. But I think I agree with him. Celtic on the counter-attack. We've seen a lot of teams this season in Scottish football trying to play this way.
6: Aye.
7: St Mirren are trying to play it from the back. Motherwell are obviously continuing on from last season. Kelly done it as well. Mm-hmm. St John's are doing it. These teams, I think, are good enough to play this way. I think they've shown it. I think St Mirren are very, very good. I think Motherwell are very, very good at playing this way. But doing that against the front line of the likes of Hassan, Duran, Yang.
6: Well, especially Duran, because he likes the ball over.
7: If you lose that ball
6: and behind,
7: they'll cut through you. And aye. I think a couple of the chances, I mean, the goal that was ruled offside came from the counter attack.
6: Yeah,
7: and it was brilliant. So I think I agree with him. We created a number of chances, probably deserved to win the game. But it was going to be close. St Mirren are very, very good. And it's one of the ones I think Celtic would have slipped up last season. So to come away with 3 points is very good.
6: When I played football, you were always told, be big and bold in the tunnel, because that's where the game's won and lost. Mm-hmm. To start. If you're big and bold, stand in the tunnel there and no making eye contact with your opponents and such like, and they keep glancing and such like, and you're not interested in them, that gives you an edge, so they tell me.
5: Mm-hmm.
6: So we tried to do that, but when you went to Parkhead and Ibrox, you had no chance.
7: It was obviously away. St Mirren's an awful place to go. I think we've seen Motherwell the other week, 3 each draw. It was a really, really good game. Motherwell were 2-0 up. And then it was 3-2.
5: It was 3-2
7: to the end until Kanga scored. I'd watched the entire game. It was a very, very good goal. It was a brilliant goal.
6: What a goal.
7: But we've seen it. St Mirren's going to be a very interesting team under Craig McLeish. I think a lot of people thought last season they weren't very good under him, but he's came in, he's got a pre-season, he's brought his players in. I think they look brilliant.
5: They look steady.
6: What's the fans' comments?
5: Fans are saying, slow first half, but second half we were miles better. Hume June is unreal, constant danger. Scales doesn't get enough credit, massive goal.
6: Does he not get enough credit, Scales? I think he gets more than enough, because I don't think he's a Celtic player from old.
7: I think that's quite true. I think the penalty comes from a mental handball. The ball's about to get kicked. He's got his hands behind his back,
5: and then
7: he brings it out and it hits it. And you think a lot of, and he's playing at left back as well. A lot of players would struggle with that, and the head down, it was brilliant on Saturday night, I'll give him his due, and the header's brilliant, it gets right up, and that's what I think 3 set pieces Celtic have scored from this season, so the set piece coach is doing his money.
5: Oh man, we'll go on to the next winning game. St Johnstone 0, Celtic 1.
6: Hi, St Johnson seemingly were very unlucky. I've read the reports. I've spoke to a friend of mine who works for a television company and covers all the St Johnson games, and he's telling me that they really were very unlucky. Celtic huffed and puffed quite a lot through the game, and if St Johnson had taken their chances, Celtic would have lost that game. And that's all I can say at the moment, because I've never seen the game.
5: That's kind of much what I heard.
6: Did you go to the game, or did you?
7: I watched it on the telly. I was busy on Wednesday, but I watched it on the telly. Yeah, it was a very 50-50 game. I think Celtic created chances, didn't take them. A lot of players, I don't feel like, especially in the first half, I don't think a lot of players showed up.
5: Mm-hmm.
7: I think Bauer, Hassan and Johnston were the only ones that started that decided to show up. Yeah. Oh, I can understand, because obviously he's just back from injury, but nothing was going into him. Tanetke was awful. Tanetke was, he's not a Celtic
6: player. Playing him out of position though?
7: No, they're playing him on the left wing.
6: Was he playing, yeah, they playing on the right wing?
7: No, he was playing on the left wing, and every time the ball went into him, our entire left wing was just Liam Scales. Because every time the ball went into him, it would go back. And Callum McGregor wasn't brilliant. Bauer was brilliant. He was,
6: and we spoke about Callum McGregor, his legs are gone. And me and Michelle spoke about this 2 seasons ago, he should have left, you know.
7: Celtic, they created a lot of chances in both halves. Should have taken them. If you take it on another day, it's probably maybe 3 or 4, because we very early on we started the game really well, but we let St Johnstone go in it. I mean, they did. They created a lot of chances, and they had a lot of big chances near the end of the game as well.
6: Mm-hmm. So, Sam Johnstone made a great save.
7: Oh, it was brilliant.
6: You didn't think he was getting to it.
7: You wouldn't think the guy's not played since March.
6: Aye.
7: First league start since November, but first match and he's played since March. Brilliant. Gets cramp in the game, which is, you know, but he was very funny by that. He was like, when have you ever seen a goalie get cramp? But he's 34, obviously, and he's not played much, but yeah, I thought he was brilliant. He looked reassured.
5: Mm-hmm.
7: He didn't, even he's, a lot of people thought when he came in, his distribution wasn't going to be great good, but other than maybe one or two times that it's maybe just went over Ho's head or out of play, his distribution looked really, really good.
6: Do you think goalkeepers need distribution?
7: I think in the modern game they kind of do, because a lot of teams play out from the back, but I can understand.
6: Have you watched Scottish goalkeepers? Yeah, right? Like, it doesn't matter whether they're foreign, yeah, they're playing in Scotland. They don't get the pass to the player. It's just
7: I can completely understand when a goalie doesn't have good distribution, because if they have distribution and a good goalie, they're not going to play in Scotland. No. They're going to be playing in the Premier League.
6: No, that's right.
7: But I did think he was very good. I think he looked reassured when he was playing it short out the back. He looked reassured when he was going long. So I guess that's the experience you get. And Sinisalo's got a job on his hand to keep that number one position, I think.
6: But he's a young lad.
7: Oh, he's a young lad, and he'll revel in it. He'll
6: be up for a challenge, I would think.
7: He's a Finnish man, he's there. Mental.
5: So we're saying German midfielder Bauer was on hand to give a laboured Celtic the lead 7 minutes into the second half, as Martin O'Neill's much changed side failed to hit any great heights at McDermott Park. St Johnstone had 13 fouls, 2 yellow cards. Celtic had 9 fouls and 2 yellow cards.
6: Well, there you go. Right, it goes opposite way this time. It just shows you that it's not consistent.
5: When you look at it like that, you kind of go,
6: you always get Celtic mayor anyway.
5: We're going to be getting hate mail. manager's comments: delighted to have won the game. Lots to still improve on. A win is a win. I'm not sure what to make of it, really. We could have scored a number of goals, particularly after we'd scored.
6: Yeah, I was thinking, I was speaking to a couple of friends, obviously, and we're talking about the games and so on. We're talking about Celtic, how well they've started. They seem to be the team to beat, blah, blah, blah, blah. And then you watch that game, and they weren't at the races, really, in a sense. Mm-hmm. But they still managed it to win. Yeah. So is that a sign of champions?
7: That's a sign of champions, I think. Yeah. We've seen it constantly, even when Ange Postecoglou was Celtic manager, and that was a high-flying swashbuckling Celtic.
6: Aye.
7: You had games where it was very labelled, and they won 1-0, or they won 2-1, but they still got the job done, do you know what I mean?
6: Aye, of course, aye.
5: Fans were happy with the win, but felt Celtic should have been more ruthless. The team created enough chances to kill the game off, but didn't take them. Supporters echoed Martin O'Neill's own frustration, saying Celtic fell short of their best and lacked that usual overwhelming dominance. Some praised Mike Barr for his energy in the first goal, calling him Hattati-like. I nearly said potato-like, Billy, pardon me. And a bright spot and a scrappy performance. But looking at what's been happening behind the scenes, there's still Alistair Johnstone and Manalo.
7: Yep, Manalo have kind of come back.
5: Still in doubt, and Hyun Jun is away to Asia.
7: Yeah, he hangs about the Asian Cups, Asian Games, sorry, so he's out of action until after the
6: international break,
7: so he'll be back for the Motherwell game, I think.
5: Cameron Vickers has returned to training, but Barr was absent from Friday session, leading to concerns over his participation on Sunday.
7: Yes, Martin O'Neill came out and just said he took a bit of a knock,
5: right?
7: So kind of ruled him out for today's training, but should be back tomorrow and should be
6: fit.
7: Do
6: you think Carter Vickers should have been there with Trusty at the back?
7: I think so. I think he looks more reassured
6: With Vickers beside him. Me and Michelle say that he's worth a goal at the end.
8: I think he definitely is. I definitely think he's got a mistake in him, but I think I've seen games. I think I go back to the Ibrox game when they won in the cup and the penalty shootout. I thought he was monumental that day. He won everything. He headed. He was brilliant. He's got that kind of thing of he likes a big game. Trusty. It's that sort of thing. Like he's really good when he's like against it. I don't know if this is a thing because he played in the Championship and he played with teams who aren't expected to do a lot with the ball. When Celtic are in games where they've not got a lot of the ball, he looks more confident than in Celtic in games that where they look to dominate. Like I think of a couple of the games last season. And at Feyenoord, when he first came in the Champions League, we played Atalanta, and we were behind the ball, we were right on the cosh, and he looked brilliant. I think he's just weirdly one of the players who, as soon as Celtic are in a game where they're expected to dominate and pass, he doesn't look that reassured.
6: And then when you think he's under the cosh, he's the one that steps up to the mark.
8: It's that kind of weird thing, but it might be just because he's played in teams before he came to Celtic who wouldn't have a lot of the ball, it just looks a lot more reassured. But I think he looks a lot more reassured with Vickers beside him. I think Vickers looks a lot more reassured with Trusty beside him. I think I've watched Vickers and Scales.
6: I think he's a good enough backup
8: to come in and play games that in the league and stuff like that. But I think for me, it would be the back four would be Donovan, Carter Vickers, Trusty, and Kieran Tierney on Sunday. I think that's at the moment Celtic's best back four. Obviously, when Alistair Johnson comes in, Donovan will drop. But I think that's Celtic's best back four at the moment. With, I don't know who the keeper will be. That's my thing. I don't know if it's going to be Johnson or Sanasalo. If Johnson hadn't had the game he had on Wednesday night, I would be more confident Sanasalo would come back in. Yeah, but because of how reassured Johnson was, he might throw a curveball.
6: So is Bauer a Hattie?
8: He looks like him. He plays it. It's the exact same. He looks like him. He plays like him. It's weird. I've never seen such a one-to-one similar player. But he does. And he's brilliant. He's so good on the ball. Some of the passes he was, maybe not even Wednesday night, but Saturday night against St Mirren, see some of the passes he was playing into Hassan and stuff like that. It just looked a step above.
5: So Celtic are in the midst of a run of games that will see them play 10 times in 37 days.
6: That's no good for players. Players need to be rotated when you're playing as many games as that.
5: Yep.
6: So they tell me. But when I played, maybe back in the day, you played a Saturday, you could play the Monday, you could play a Wednesday, and then Saturday again. And that was quite well because a lot of clubs didn't have floodlights at that time.
5: Yep.
6: So you had to do it during the winter.
5: Do you have electricity?
6: That's it. I'm home. Bye.
8: That probably explains why Celtic have got about 7 midfielders.
6: Well, maybe
8: because you need to rotate it. Cal McGregor's not going to play all those games.
6: No, absolutely.
8: So you've got Oxlade-Chamberlain coming in who looks really, really good and looks a step above. You've got Bauer, you've got Sorensen, you've got Youngberg, and you get
6: people talking about player welfare. And you've got a big squad, you've got to rotate it then.
8: Yeah.
5: But then you've got the internationals coming up as well, don't you?
6: That gives you the break as well, doesn't it?
5: Exactly. So we'll see.
6: And we're going on to, is it East Kilbride next?
5: East Kilbride in the Challenge Cup. Well, hey.
6: That was a big victory for them against Bonnyrigg Rose. East Kilbride 3, Bonnyrigg Rose 1. Bonnyrigg Rose are one of the teams who were, a couple of seasons ago, were the team to beat in that area of the football. They were climbing the leagues, they were doing everything right, and all of a sudden, you know, they've stagnated a bit. But I actually thought East Kilbride, their performance, have come down the leagues a wee bit. They're struggling a wee bit. And I thought that might have been maybe a step too far for them. But fair play to Mick. He's done it, Mick Kennedy. He's done the job again, 3-1 for them. EK Priest, stays perfect in the group, 9 points from 9. Top of the Challenge Cup standings, which is good as well. Get a cup run, bring confidence to the players, and everybody wants a cup run, even the fans want a cup run, you know, so that's what you're trying to do in games like this.
5: They need something just to boost them just now with all their injury woes.
6: Yeah, they've got a lot of injuries. What was it, 7 that last game? 8 that last game, something like that. All the goals in the second half after a cagey first 45 minutes. Bunnyrigg actually struck first through Lauren Devine in 48. East Kilbride responded with a ruthless 15 minute spell. East Kilbride 12 fouls, 1 yellow card. Bunnyrigg Rose 9 fouls and 3 yellow cards. it just shows you.
9: Again?
6: Yeah. It's consistent. Well, that's consistent.
9: It's consistently bad.
6: Manager's comments, Michelle.
5: Really proud of the reaction after going behind. We didn't panic. We lifted the tempo and took control. The second half intensity was outstanding. Mackenzie McGuffey and Baldy. I really should put my spikes on. All took their goals brilliantly. We created wave after wave of pressure, corner shots, crosses, exactly how we wanted to play.
6: And that is a Mick Kennedy team. Aye. That's the way he likes to play his football. Aye, that's definitely him. Fans' comments, top of the group, unbeaten, brilliant stuff. McGuffey's strike was a peach. Baldy's is turning into a proper match winner. Love the fight back after going one down. And that's all, every one of them is what Mick would want to hear from the fans.
5: Yeah.
6: You know, because his team's doing what he's expecting.
5: What he's expecting them to. It sounds, I've got to get up there someday. You and I, you work on a Saturday, it's an evening. I'll need to get up there and have a...
6: With East Kilbride?
5: East Kilbride.
6: I'll take you up anytime you want. I know Mick personally.
5: I know you do.
6: Aye.
5: I know you do.
6: He's...
5: But, yeah, so I really want to get up there and... I need to sort my mother out first. Do you know that?
6: I know that. Just whenever you're ready.
5: Whenever I'm ready, just to see when he can get at home or something. But have we got time? No, not really. We've not got time to talk about Rangers. Sorry, David. Hello. Good afternoon. Good afternoon. Evening. Where am I? David's listening.
6: Is he?
5: Aye.
6: Oh, good. You'll have a comment or two about Rangers.
5: We're coming up to them next, David. Aye, okay. So, yeah.
6: Are we having a wee break?
5: We're going to have a wee break.
6: Are you putting the kettle on?
5: No, my turn.
6: Oh, is it my turn?
5: It's your turn.
6: Oh, no. We're not having the kettle on then.
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5: Yes, we are live and loud today. And please don't choke.
6: No, I'm all right.
5: I know it's because we're coming up to your team in a minute, but as
6: I'm
5: we need...
6: I'm going to put the kettle on.
5: You're supposed to do that 5 minutes ago. But so in the next couple of minutes or so, Stenhouse Muir are playing Hearts in the Scottish League Cup quarterfinals.
6: We'll try and keep an eye on that sort of thing until we go off here.
5: Morton have just kicked off against Livingston.
6: Oh, have they?
5: Yep. And Morton are... I know it's come up here 6 minutes. There was an early kickoff for them 6 minutes ago.
8: Davey back in the touchline. Davey Martindale back.
5: Yeah, was just a way to see. We've got issues on both sides there, so I don't know how either team's going to feel today. Morton still having major money issues.
6: Yep, right.
5: And there was word that the consortium have pulled out.
6: Well, I didn't know that. I never heard that. But there was talk earlier in the week that it wasn't going as smoothly as they'd hoped.
5: Yeah.
6: You know, so, and if you're saying that they've pulled out, probably that's
5: yep.
6: where
5: I had written
6: from.
5: It down, but it's in another bit of paper, yeah. as I do. But yeah, apparently, from what I was reading earlier, they have pulled out. So that's left Morton hanging. And Livingston...
6: Is this going down the road to another Hamilton by any chance?
5: Oh, I have no idea. Don't ask me hard questions, it's Friday night. Goodness me.
8: And Livingston that you watch David Martindale again. So,
5: yeah,
8: you
5: know, so
8: share a thought for both sides.
6: You know, the English Premiership player who was their manager, I forget his name.
8: Glenn Whelan.
6: 96 days. And they brought Martindale back down. Because he's got a track record being in that division.
8: He was obviously stepped up last season to sporting director. They sacked Marvin Bartley, which is looking like a bit of a mistake now, because Denny's doing very well.
6: Very well.
8: Yeah, so.
5: See, they've just shot themselves in the foot for some bizarre reason.
8: We'll see where it goes.
5: I'm just confused.
6: They don't give managers enough time. There's certain managers you know is not going to make it.
5: Mm. Yeah.
6: Right, so you get rid of them. But like, say, Marvin Bartlett.
5: Hey.
6: How did he get sacked for there and goes to Stenhousemuir and turns Stenhousemuir around and up there challenging? It's like a Premier League team.
8: Yeah, because he was at Queen of the South Bartlett a few years ago and he didn't do well. So it's that sort of, it might just be a different environment. He's learned on the job, and do you know what I mean? I think from what I'd read last season, there was a lot of butting of heads between the Livingston hierarchy when Martindale went up and Bartley, and I think that's why it kind of...
5: He's stuck in the middle between the players not listening to him and him getting grief.
8: So I think it was just... I think he'll be in an environment that's very beneficial to him. So.
6: But it's like Russell Martin with the Rangers situation. They were right to sack him because look what he's done at Leicester. He's put him at the bottom of the table. Look as if they're going to get relegated again.
5: I've got to laugh, right? I saw a wee bit that Russell Martin says he's bemused by why he upsets so many people and feels criticism he has received is getting personal.
6: Well.
5: Maybe you don't suit management?
6: No.
5: Because they're sitting 18th, they've played 5, won 1, drawn 2, lost 2.
6: Aye, not going anywhere.
5: No.
6: No.
5: No.
6: So the Rangers were worried. But then when you look at, like a Marvin Bartlett, you can see what he was trying to do with his team in the bar. All his teams.
5: Make a team.
8: I think you can see what Russell Martin's trying to do, but it doesn't suit that league of football. It didn't. I know how he wants to play. He wants to play expansive. He wants to play from the back, and he kind of
6: doesn't have the players to do.
8: No, that's what I'm saying. He's doing it in a division where he doesn't have the players to do it at Leicester. No. He definitely didn't have the players to do it at Rangers. He had the players to do it in the Championship with Southampton, but he decided not to change it when he went up to the Premier League to be a wee bit more conservative. And we've seen what happened there. He's only won 3 games of football since 2024.
5: I was waiting for you to say he was going to hire a bus and bring them all up to Loch Lomond.
8: Oh, there's that one too. Or do what Gary Caldwell done, get the SAS involved.
6: Aye, sounds good.
5: Right, we shall move on. I know you don't want to, but we will. Rangers 1, Motherwell 0. Nadiri comes on early for an injured Shankland, which we need to talk about as well, and scores the only goal. Kim misses the first half penalty. I just get baffled how you miss a penalty. Mother will suffer
6: because
5: their first
6: keeper, because the keepers are good. Pass, move on.
5: Mother will suffer the first league defeat of the season. Rangers 7 fouls, no cards. Mother will 12 fouls, no cards. Yeah, what? What?
6: Did you check that?
5: I double checked. This came off of the BBC Sports.
8: I like that.
5: I mean,
6: that's a football game.
8: Not everyone needs to be a yellow card. Not everyone needs to be a red card.
5: No, I mean it's perfect.
6: I feel like there's some stuff that's supposed to be red cards are never red cards, and other stuff that is red cards and they don't get should have been red cards.
8: I feel like refs are too willing to bring out a yellow card nowadays.
5: Yeah, it's stuck on their horn.
6: Do you know something? In the West of Scotland Football League. The 4th Division, 3rd Division are proving grounds for the young referees coming through, right? They don't have linesmen, right? So they're on the part themselves and they've got to be in settler authority. And the only way they can do that is branding yellow cards. So it's a yellow card, it's a yellow card, yellow. And then the second half, there are that many yellow cards, you're definitely going to send them off.
5: You're going to any team.
6: Especially in the West of Scotland football, that level of football. Right, so
5: because they like to kick one another.
6: And then when they go up to the next league and then up to the next league, they're doing the same. They're card happy then. It's an automatic thing.
5: Yeah. So, but it's no right.
6: It's no right. Somebody should take them aside and say, look, behave. Talk to the players, talk to the management, let them know what you're thinking. But no. You can't approach man at referees
8: now. Too eager to bring out a card nowadays. And I think you just. And they're too eager of calling back fouls when teams are on count. I hate that.
5: Right. It stops the flow, doesn't it?
8: It happened a couple of times against St Johnstone Wednesday at Celtic. Mm. Both sides try to break away, foul call back. Just let the game flow.
6: Yeah. There was an old referee called Tiny Wharton. I don't know whether you know it. Tiny was a kind of big gentleman, right? And the story goes that he's sending John Gregg off for a foul. And John Gregg says, "Come on, Mr. Wharton, that's not a foul." And Mr. Gregg turned around and said, Tyne Wharton turned around and said, "Mr. Gregg, if you read the Sunday papers, we'll find out whether it's a red card or not." That's the kind of banter the referees need to have. They don't have that now. You couldn't say that to a referee.
8: No,
6: that was never a red
8: absolutely
6: card.
8: Absolutely not.
6: You know what I mean?
5: I know.
6: He didn't say it in that nice a manner, mind you, John Gregg.
5: I was going to say, John Gregg, we're on radio. Sorry, Mr. Gregg. Manager's comments, Mr. McInnes, we'd have taken any sort of win because we're up against a good team in form, but I really enjoyed how many chances we created.
6: And they did create a lot of chances, they did.
5: Yeah, but they're creating chances and then actually doing something.
6: But that shows a progression for him.
5: Aye.
6: You know, whereas before they weren't creating that amount of chances, uh-huh. Now they're creating the chances. Only you need somebody new to score goals. Right.
5: David says, "I still say Rangers play better when the manager's on the stand."
6: He sent me that comment as well. And you're right, David. Remember, behind closed doors, I'll not say any more than that.
5: He also said, "We kept Motherwell really at arm's length. They're a team who normally get a lot of plaudits for their creativity."
6: They do.
5: "We did both sides of the game really well. We didn't just do it, just put the game to bed in terms of getting that second goal. It would have been far bigger scoreline."
6: I don't think so. I think he's just talking to the press. He's talking it up,
5: he's
6: the game.
5: To,
6: you know, talking his team up, to be honest with you. I don't think they were ever in control as he thinks they were, to be honest with you. Motherwell had a lot of chances as well. And I think that's the biggest mistake Murrell made this season wasn't they buying a striker. You know, they've got people that can score goals, but they haven't got an out-and-out striker, and they need that. For the amount of chances they create, they need that guy there in that position.
5: Any team does, your tradition.
6: Well, Murrell needs it more than anybody else, I think. Look at how many goalless draws we've had last season and this season so far. It tells you we're not scoring goals the way we should.
5: There's not many teams scoring goals, partly when you get down the leagues or onto the ladies.
6: Anyway,
5: your Motherwell manager, they were better than us and deserved the 3 points. If you want to come to Ibrox and get a result, you need to perform at your best, and we need to learn from that. The main reason for the result today is two things. We have a very, very, very, very good keeper that keeps the score down today. That's one. The second is that we don't play up to our best today.
6: I like the flow of football, the way we play the football, the get the ball. I like it a wee bit more direct though.
5: Yeah.
6: And give more chances to the front men. I mean, the chances we're getting are chances. They're no full chances, they're half chances. But if you get the ball quicker and surprise the defence, you've got a better chance of getting that goal.
5: Yeah.
6: And we're not doing that as far as that thing. But it's good to watch. I think it's good football. The way the passes, 1-2s are good. Rounding a triangle is good as well when you see it. It's when you're at pitch level, you see the way they're doing the triangles, the ball gets passed player to player back and forth, you know, and it's just one touch, it looks good. And
5: so,
6: the end product,
5: my geometric head, I know I was never very good at math, but rounding a triangle. Risky, you help me there.
8: I think Motherwell, I think I do agree with the manager. I think when you go to Ibrox, you go to Celtic, if you want to win, you need to take those chances. But that'll come. We've seen Motherwell win at Ibrox last season.
5: Yeah.
8: And at Celtic Park last season as well. So,
5: and beat Celtic.
6: That was last season. This season.
8: Yeah, that's true.
6: And we've got a new manager in. He's not
5: doing bad, though.
6: No, I'm not saying he's doing bad. I don't think he's got to grips with our style of football yet.
8: Yeah.
6: And you know, I think maybe once he gets to grips with it, our style of play, shall we say.
5: Can you name me any manager in Scottish, that's actually got a grip with Scottish football?
8: I think the upcoming international break will be big for Motherwell and clubs like that, who aren't going to have many players going away on international duty, and they'll get to really develop it.
6: The very four players Motherwell's got in and out who are internationals, believe it or not.
8: Yeah, that's true.
6: You know, they've got to be left with bare bones. I went down, the last international break last year, when Askew was there, I went down to the training when all the players, there were 9 players, 9 first team players, and the rest were all youth to make up the training.
5: Aye?
6: All the rest were away in that international break. So, how can you work with...
8: I think I'll give the coaching staff, you know, 4 weeks of figuring out,
5: getting a structure.
8: Kind of structure and how they'll work with who's there, they'll work with the youth, so they can see what works, see what doesn't work, and then when everyone's back, then, you know,
5: join it up.
8: What works will be used.
5: Well, the Rangers fans, we controlled it well, tidy performance, barely any silly fouls, no cards, that's how you manage a game properly. Should have been more than 1-0 with 20 shots, but 3 points is 3 points. The Steelmen's fans, weird game, no bookings and barely any needle. We hung in there well considering it's game 11 in 37 days. Rangers has loads of chances, but we stayed in it. Just couldn't find the leveller. Legs looked heavy.
6: Yeah, I didn't realise it was 11 games in 37 days. And that tells me that they're maybe struggling
5: as well with fitness.
6: You know, in depth, they haven't got a big enough squad to play that kind of thing. European games midweek, and then
8: Celtic, Rangers, and you can say Hearts and Hibs, you know, they've got experience of playing that kind of Wednesday, Saturday, or Thursday, Sunday.
6: Yeah.
8: But sometimes Motherwell, you know, it's been a wee bit since Motherwell got Europe, so it's that sort of getting used to the sort of how many.
6: Yeah.
8: So that'll come if they, you know, the more consistency, the more qualifying for Europe, the more finishing high.
6: I didn't think their legs looked heavy, to be honest with you. They maybe looked a wee bit mentally tired, the players, than being heavy legged. Okay. And I think once your mentality
5: goes
6: you struggle a wee bit in the park. But they're saying there's 20 shots on goals. I didn't think there's 20 shots on goals, to be honest with you. It didn't look that way for me.
5: Right, we'll move on to the next Rangers game, and it was Rangers 1, St Mirren 0.
6: Reece, what do you think?
8: I didn't really see it, obviously, because it was on the same time as the St Johnstone Celtic game.
6: You should have been flitting between it.
8: Don't have a subscription to Rangers TV, sadly. So, but from what I had seen of it, I think Rangers had most of the kind of chances in the game, and probably kind of at the end deserved to win it. Kind of were pushing, but St Mirren had a big chance through Fraser Taylor that he kind of hits into Pandour. Mm-hmm. If that goes in, it might be a different game. So, it's same with the Motherwell game. I think it's 3-4 1-0 wins in a row.
6: Yep.
8: Derek McInnes will take that. He'll take it all day long. He's got three or two games to the international break. Obviously, two massive games.
6: Is that then a championship-winning team as well, Rangers?
8: I don't really know. I've not seen much. Well, I've obviously seen up to recently, but I've not seen enough of the new signings. Mm. I think what McInnes is very good at. McInnes is very good at grinding out a win.
6: Yeah.
8: But I think he struggles at times to dominate football.
6: Right. Yeah. Is that his style of play? Is that his formation?
8: I think it's his style of play.
6: It's just his style of play.
8: I think you look at the teams he's managed, Hearts, Kelly, Aberdeen, they're not teams you would expect to control games as much. Maybe even at Hearts, I don't even think they controlled much games last season. They were just very good at running and going direct and scoring in big moments. And I think Rangers might find that now they're just down to one game a week until December, the games come in. But I think it would take 4-0, 1-0s in a row coming into this weekend and next weekend, because these are two massive games that could define a season.
6: Yeah, it could, yeah. And because you weren't here last week, you were away Swanee and having a few beers somewhere, I think. We spoke about Miloski. Why is he not getting a game and all the rest of it? Here, he comes off the gate, off the bench, and scores the winner.
8: Yeah.
6: Just shows you.
8: It does. I think, I quite like Bojan Miloski. I liked him from when he was at Aberdeen. And before Rangers brought him in, I would have took him at Celtic before he went to Rangers.
6: I think he's that type of player. He's a big player.
8: Yeah, and he's a big player. Yeah. I think I've seen him score against Celtic at Hampden and stuff like that. And he's got that in him. Yep. And he's got a moment like that in him. I think what you would consider, well, obviously they brought Shankland in, and they brought this Kelsey in, and they're very much what you would consider McInnes strikers. Mm-hmm. They're big, they're brilliant at holding up, they're big guys, whereas Miloski maybe isn't as big as you would
6: like,
8: but he's a very good goal scorer.
5: I think
8: he might start Sunday. I think
6: he's going to start Sunday, but who else is
8: going to Kevin Kelsey and Brian Nadiri. I'm not sure about Nadiri. I've seen in glimpses where he can be a good player, and I've seen in glimpses where he hasn't been brilliant. And Kelsey, again, he's just gone over. And I think last night or Wednesday night,
6: all the time I've seen Nadiri, I think he's not a Rangers player. Yeah. He's not that quality for me.
8: I think the only game I was really impressed with him was they beat Hearts 4-2 at Ibrox last season, and he started. And I thought he was very, very good.
6: I've never seen that game. So
8: I thought he was a lot better on the role than he probably is under McInnes, because he's probably more of a role kind of player. Where it's like it fits that style of play, whereas McInnes is a wee bit more.
6: I think it's got to be Kelsey and Milosevic in Sunday for Rangers.
8: I don't know if they'll go 4-4-2. I think they'll really struggle if they go 4-4-2.
6: I think he's been practicing, because if you notice, most of these teams are alive.
8: Yeah.
6: It's been 4-4-2, and I think that's because he's thinking Kelsey and Shankland.
8: Yeah.
6: Two up front.
5: Yeah, well, we know Shankland's now out for months.
6: So they've got to put he's used to playing 4-4-2 at Aberdeen.
8: Mm.
6: So he's
8: I think they'll just need to be careful if they go 4-4-2 on Sunday, because they need to pick the right midfield. Because if they go Raskin and Devlin, I think that get not played through, because I don't think Celtic's midfield's brilliant at the moment. But
6: well, if you've got McGregor in it, can it be brilliant? Yeah. Because he's got legs.
8: But you've got Bauer and Negren. If that ball goes from the centre backs into one of they two. You're hitting him with three or four passes, but I think he'll kind of keep the similar setup, and I think he'll go Miloski up top, Kim and Sue behind them, and then maybe Devlin and Raskin, or maybe Raskin and Neil, because I think Raskin and Neil started the other night, and Devlin came on off the bench.
5: Yeah.
8: But I feel like on Sunday's a game where he throws in Devlin, because he's that type of player. He knows what he's getting through Devlin.
5: There's another red card.
6: Because he'll get a red card. That's the reason why you want
5: him to play. David's saying he watched the game. Rangers played well both halves, and it was a lucky goal, and he agrees that Miowski has to start.
6: Yeah, and if you look at the Rangers 13 fouls, 1 yellow, St Mirren 13 fouls,
5: yeah, it's the same, each, 13 one, each, 1 each, yep. That's the stats I got off of the BBC website, so don't blame me. Consistency. There you go.
8: Either no yellow cards or one each.
5: It must be some. And I should have written down the ref's name, because it'll be like, we'll see who it is.
6: We can get that when we go back out. manager's comments. I thought we had a good. Thought we got what we deserved. Granted, St Mirren had a 20-minute period in the second half when they were better than us. They played a bit more belief and came out after us, and we were guilty of so many poor decisions, which has been a lot of his teams, even when he's at Hearts.
8: Yeah.
6: Had a lot of poor decisions on the park. There is obviously loads we have to improve on, but we have to keep winning while we are looking for those two things.
8: I think they started the season off really poorly, as we've seen, and they didn't really know how to buy a win. Now they've

0: You know, how close are they? How far away are they? Fans comments, Michelle.
1: One fan felt a key Rangers attacker is being wasted out wide, saying he should be played more centrally or even given a free role so defenders can't mark him out of the game. They want a hostile Ibrox and the team to go for it.
0: Oh.
1: Mm-hmm. Another supporter said the performance was encouraging but still needs improvement, calling for McCrory to start because he won't gain confidence from being a sub. They want more attacking football, not sideways, backways passing, and to be right in their faces at the weekend from the start.
0: Take McCrory then. Good player, I like him. He's got a wee bit of everything. The trouble is with McCrory is he doesn't fit the Derek McInnes' style.
2: No, I think he's really struggled since he came in. I like him. I thought he had a really good season with Bristol City, and I wanted him going to the World Cup with Scotland because I think he was better than the right back options we probably took, other than Hickey. But I think he's had a really poor start to his time at Rangers, and I think he does look like a lack of confidence. Even like times when they were losing, say away in Poland against the Jags, it was just a lot of times it was just coming out to him, coming out to him, put the ball in, coming out, and it was that kind of way of the way they used to do with Tavernier. Mm-hmm. They used to get the ball out to him, get it in, ball out to him, get it in, ball out to him, get it in. So he's kind of, I think he does need to start, but again, if he's short of confidence, do you throw him in on Sunday?
1: Yeah.
0: I don't think so.
2: Hassan starts on the left or Duran starts on the left, and they have him on toast.
0: Aye.
2: It's a hard one.
1: It's a difficult one.
0: Aye.
1: David, if you think I'm going to read that out for you, you've got another incoming. I'm shocked you've said that. Celtic will win a treble this season. You've lost an awful lot of noise, lost a lot of mates. Right, with Rangers, Yokato is struggling. What
0: time?
1: Oh gosh, is that the time? My goodness me. Well, I'll do it very quickly then.
0: Right, okay.
1: Yokato is struggling with a groin injury. Costa has got a foot injury. Romans is out. And as we know, Shankland and Chermiti are still long term.
0: Are we talking about the same Rangers team as it would last year, that had hardly any injuries? Now we've got four out and a winner. You know, is it the trainer? Has McInnes come in? Because remember, McInnes, when he started at Hearts, a lot of the first team players were out with injury as well. Is it the type of training they're doing? Are they overworking the players?
2: Maybe. I don't know. I think the Shankland one, from what I've seen, it's the same hamstring injury that put him out at the start of the year. He was out for 3 months.
1: Oh, well, there we go. Right, we are going to take another break because it's nearly 8 o'clock here on Shire Radio. The Sound of Lanarkshire. And the news will be, and then we will be back, unless I run away.
0: No, we're not running away.
1: No, are you sure?
0: We'll talk to David.
1: Talk to David for a wee minute. Enjoy this, and we will be back soon.

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1: MPs have voted against an attempt to legalise assisted dying in England and Wales. Passionate speeches both in favour and against the bill were heard during a more than four-hour debate in the House of Commons. It was then voted down by a majority of 16. Josh Cook is terminally ill. He's campaigning for the bill.
2: I'm absolutely disgusted. Yet again, there was 75% of our population in favour of giving compassion and choice to terminally ill people like myself at the end of our lives has been shattered, destroyed and ruined.
1: Meanwhile, opponents of the bill have urged the focus to shift to improving end-of-life care. America has commemorated the 25th anniversary of the 9/11 attacks. The names of every victim has been read out at a memorial ceremony at the Pentagon. Warren Stevens laid a white floral wreath at the September 11th Memorial Garden in London.
3: Today you can't let go by without commemorating it, recognizing it, and remembering it, and remember the people we lost.
1: In other news, a 42-year-old man's become the first person to be arrested as part of investigations into anti-migrant protests in Portsmouth. Hampshire police say the man from Paul's Grove was arrested on suspicion of violent dis-

0: order and assaulting a police constable and remains in custody. Crowds gathered at Eastney Marina overnight on Sunday following a dinghy's arrival crossing the English Channel. Hampshire Police say they'll use powers to arrest anyone wearing face coverings at protests this weekend. The Princess of Wales has returned to the cancer hospital where she received care to thank staff. Kate says she received incredible support at the Royal Marsden Hospital. And singer Sienna Spiro has become the youngest British female in more than a decade to get a number one single. The 20-year-old...
1: Lanarkshire.
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3: Tonight will gradually turn cloudier from the west. Rain to follow. This rain may be heavy at times. A windy night ahead and your overnight temperature across Lanarkshire is 13 degrees.
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5: Just not my mic. No, we cancelled it.
6: Oh, did you?
5: Yes.
6: Right, okay.
7: I'm not here. I'll be nursing a hangover.
5: You've been, I know, after your two shandies. Right, let's get back to the Challenge Cup league stages. We had Spartans 0, Hamilton 4.
6: Yeah.
5: 3 minutes it took for Hamilton to score.
6: Well, there you go. They're playing well. Mm-hmm. We spoke about it earlier, top of the league. So
5: I know, but it was an own goal.
6: Every player in the team will obviously be confident.
5: Yeah.
6: Going into any game.
7: Yeah.
6: Because they're sitting top of the league.
5: Yeah.
6: You know, so, hi. So, talking points then, Michelle.
5: Hamilton explode out the block. Spartan concede an own goal in 3 minutes. Accies dominate. Second half, 47, 63, 65. Four different goal scorers, including the own goal, obviously. Spartans, 12 fouls, 1 yellow. Hamilton, 9 fouls, 3 yellows.
8: Interesting.
6: Still no consistency.
5: No consistency.
6: You know.
5: I know, it's great fun.
6: But it just shows you that how quick they were scoring goals. 47, mm-hmm. 63 and 65.
5: Yeah.
6: You know, so, aye. They've done the job.
5: They've done the job.
6: But Spartans are one of the teams that... When they started off in the East of Scotland juniors, and they worked their way through, and then they went into the Lowland League, and then things started to no go for them. But they're struggling a wee bit there now. But it doesn't matter. Hamilton went through there and done a job.
5: Yep. Manager's very happy. That's the reaction we've been looking for. We started fast, forced mistakes, and kept the pressure on. Dominic Thomas's goal right after half-time was huge. It killed any momentum Spartans were trying to build. McDonald and Ryan finishing their chances shows the quality we've got in the final third. Ryan's been scoring a lot of goals.
6: He has, aye. He's been doing that. I quite like Ryan as a player. I think he's got a wee bit of everything for a striker.
5: A striker, right.
6: I think he's got just that... everything in him that he needs for the day of the job.
5: Yeah.
6: And it's brilliant because he's scoring goals week after week.
5: Yeah.
6: You know, so yeah. Your thoughts on that?
8: Aye, they're clicking. They kind of had a wee bit of a drop. I think it was the weekend or the weekend before they'd lost. There was the Edinburgh City they lost to and they drew.
5: Mm-hmm.
8: But again, it's that sort of thing. You're not going to win every game and now they're back. You know what I mean? They've had a brilliant start to the season. I think they're going to be a really good side throughout the year.
5: Yeah, they're proving a point, I think, now.
6: I think they are, to be honest with you.
5: Fans' comments, best performance of the Cup so far. Absolutely battered them. Thomas, McDonald, Ryan, everyone stepping up. Love seeing us being a ruthless. More of this, please.
6: Well, of course, you want to see that. You want to see that for your team every week. You don't want to see it just once in a blue moon. Aye. And unfortunately, you don't get it that.
5: Don't get it that often.
6: No.
5: I know.
6: But it's good that the fans are enjoying their football as well, and that's what it's all about for fans.
5: Considering what they've been through last season, and to come back in, get back home.
6: That's been a big thing,
5: getting back home.
6: You know. I used to love when we were playing a home game. You get into your home dressing room and you went and sat in your own seat in the corner or where you sat. Mm-hmm. That was your seat. That was where your stuff was.
8: Yeah.
6: And you know, it was just like being at home in the house. Yeah. You know, it was just
5: illumination. It just gave you that comfort.
6: It did. So.
5: Hey, I don't know something. Hey, who knew? Then the next one is Preston Athletic 0, Albion Rovers 1. Albion winning.
8: Yeah,
6: yeah. That's good for them. Hi.
8: They've not really been great in the league, but again, a win's a win. We've said it about Rangers earlier on.
5: Yeah.
8: For confidence sake, you need to win, and a win's a win.
5: Professional job in a tricky away tie. Rovers handled the occasion well, especially given Preston's reputation for being awkward at home.
6: They are an awkward team, Preston. Mm. They're either that really good, or they're just poor.
5: No.

0: in between?
1: No, you know, they're one of the A teams. You know. Early control, Rovers. Rovers moved the ball sharply, dominated possession, and forced pressing into long clearances. Why did Sandy not have that when Andy was there? This new guy's come in, I can't remember his name. He's come in and he's turned it around. Has he brought in players that he knows that can do the job that he wants them to do? Maybe it's long nose line. As with Sandy now.
0: We don't know what happens in the background.
1: We don't know. Breakthrough moment.
0: A well-worked move down the right leg to the opener. Rovers' tempo and movement were too much for Preston's backline.
1: Again, Rhys, it's all about movement. You know, your shape, your possession, and you've got to move the ball quickly.
2: You can't break down a lot of these teams when they're off the ball. They'll be in a low block. You can't break low blocks down if you're not moving the ball fast enough. Because somebody's going to jump. Somebody's going to be moved. You know, if they're sitting in. If you're moving the ball faster, somebody's going to jump. And as soon as they jump, somebody's going to come in and kill you. It's a good win for Albion.
1: Of course it is.
2: Confidence will be built on it, hopefully.
0: David's been my person telling us the results. Livy are beating Morton 1-0.
1: So good victory for Martindale already, and he's just in the job 5 minutes.
2: He'll be getting the contract tonight.
0: I'll be letting Over take you back down. Fans' reaction, solid performance, exactly what you want in the cup. Good to see us controlling a game instead of making it nervy. Backline was excellent, never looked in trouble. We're building something that was a proper professional job. So hopefully for the fans.
1: Yeah, that's it starting.
0: This is it starting, so we'll see what happens. Right, on to the one you know very, very well, Mr. Kay.
1: Aye, it's the only thing I know well.
0: The West of Scotland. This is Rhys's hard work.
1: Yeah, he's...
0: For what's coming up.
1: Yeah, he's done a lot of this and it's done. I see you've got the very first one here, the Strathclyde Demolition West of Scotland League Cup first round. Wisher versus Shotts. Wisher, my old team.
2: Yep.
1: 22 years as a chairman there. And I was on the Shotts Bon Accord committee for about 3 years as well. So I know both these clubs very well.
2: The Bill Derby. Poor teams.
1: Well, here's one for you then. Here's a stat for you. Going back to the old junior days, they used to have a League Cup section that started, and Shotts and Wisher were always in the same league every year, right? And so Shotts would play at home, Wisher would play away from home, and then the following year it would be the opposite way, Wisher at home, Shotts would come. And in the last two seasons, Shotts never beat Wisher in a cup game. Never beat Wisher in a cup game. It's changed now, of course, because the manager who was Wisher at that time was John McEwen. The manager who's at Shotts now is John McEwen.
0: Oh, okay.
1: And I gave John his first managerial job as the chairman at Wisher, so I know Big John very well. Two wins, two losses, one draw for Wisher, three wins, one draw and one loss for Shotts. But it's a tight park at Wisher compared to Shotts' park. Shotts is one of the parks that's a bowling green, it's massive, it's wide open spaces in it, you know. Where Wisher is a bit tighter, the crowd's a bit on your back as well too, you know. I hate to say this, but I'm going to go for a Shotts win.
2: Shots win for me as well.
0: Me. I have to say, Peter, you won by one.
1: Didn't you tell him that?
2: You're rubbish, man.
1: Right, okay,
0: next.
1: I'm being controversial sometimes.
0: No, you're usually sitting in the fence. Doesn't work. Blantyre Vic versus Forth Wanderers.
1: Well, going back to last season, Blantyre Vic all day long would win this one. But now, Forth Wanderers have got Leo Lafferty in their team. So, they spent a lot of money this year and brought in a lot of good players. So, I think this could be one of the games that could go to the wire. They've played each other twice, two wins for Blantyre, as I said before. Yep. Five wins from five for Blantyre, two wins, two losses, and one draw for Forth. But this is a cup game, anything can happen. What am I going to do? Going to go for Blantyre.
2: I think Blantyre, I think five wins from five's a really good run, and I think that confidence will
0: keep them going.
2: Yeah.
0: Okay. Next up is Glenvale versus Cambuslang Rangers.
1: Yeah, Glenvale sitting second in their league. Cambuslang Rangers are sitting round about the middle of the league. Two different leagues, though. Cambuslang are a league above Glenvale. And to be honest with you, Cambuslang should be the team that beats the Glenvales. But Glenvale, 3 wins, 1 draw and a loss. 2 wins, 2 losses and 1 draw for Cambuslang. So much of a muchness for me. I've never been to Glenville's Park at the moment because that's out in Paisley. I've never been. I'll need to get there this season and see what it's all about. But I'm looking here and I'm thinking that Cambuslang, Cambuslang will win. Yeah, we win for me.
0: Please.
2: Glenville.
0: I like that controversy. Here we go, Right, next up is Dalry Thistle against Edelwood.
1: Yeah, 5 losses for and 5 for Thistle, 4 wins and a loss for Edelwood. Edelwood's a new team in the league, an unknown quantity as far as the old guard and the Western Scotland League is concerned. So they'll not really know much about Edelwood, and Edelwood going there with their record, and of course Dalry Thistle, 5 losses. It's got to go for Edelwood.
2: Edelwood.
0: Righty ho. Next we have up the road Cumbernauld United against Whitlets Vic.
1: Yeah, Whitlets Vic.
0: That's an interesting game.
1: That's John Dalton's old team, Whitlets Vic, there. Cumbernauld United sitting bottom of their division, struggling a wee bit just now. Jamie's got a tough job to turn them around, and he's working hard on that, I know that. Whitlets, their manager, I think he's just walked the last couple of weeks. So that might be a wee bit of a stumbling block for Whitlets. So played 4 times, Whitlets won 3 and 3 wins for United, and Whitlets won. Previous fixture was a 3-0 win to Cumbernauld, but that's when they were on top, you know, really working hard. 3 losses, 1 win for both sides in the last 5. So I think I'll go with Cumbernauld United. They're a home team, and I think home advantage will help them.
2: I think they've really struggled, Cumbernauld, for wins, but I think if Whitlett's manager's walked as well, I think Cumbernauld. Okay. But I think it'll be a very kind of scrappy, tight game.
0: Be an interesting one for the neutral. Then we have Thornywood United against Newman United.
1: They haven't played each other in a wee while, Thornywood, because they used to be in the same league all the time in Thornywood and Newman's. It was always Thornywood that came out on top because they always seemed to have a better team at that time. Yep. But now there's 2 leagues between them now. Okay. So 3 wins, 1 draw, 1 loss for Thornywood, 2 wins, 3 losses for Newman's in the last 5. I think this is going to be a tough game for Newman's because Thornywood's Park is, it's not the greatest park in the world, and if it rains at all, it becomes heavy very quickly. So then it'll be a long ball game, and Newman's, I've seen them twice, and they can't defend long balls. For whatever reason, they just can't defend long balls.
0: Okay.
1: So what am I going to go for here? I would say Thornywood outright winner on that one.
2: Thornywood. I think Newman's are a very 50-50 team. I feel like they either win or they either lose.
1: Yeah, that's right. They're
2: and I think
1: consistency.
2: I think Thornywood are on a wee bit of an up, so I'll go with them.
0: And then we have Kilsyth Rangers against Ardross and Winton Rovers. Oh, I've seen that name.
1: EWR, Ardrossan. Kilsyth Rangers are playing really well. They've played each other twice, and it's 2 wins for Ardrossan. But Ardrossan have been proving themselves over the years that they've steadily built a team, and they've kept the same manager. And the manager has got into a rhythm. They bring in a young player and mould them into the way he wants them to play, and he's been very successful at it, Winton Rovers. But Kilsyth Rangers, they were in the doldrums for a wee while, but all of a sudden they've got this influx of players, and it's turned them around. Last season, you could see a big difference last season in them, and this season they've kicked off very well. As you can see, 4 wins, 1 draw in the last 5, 2 wins, 2 losses, 1 draw for Ardrossan. And I think Ardrossan last season, really pushing for promotion. They got promotion, but they were up the top and they just couldn't get to the top of the league. They just couldn't win it. So if I was being honest, I would put that down as a draw, but it's because it's a cup game. Is it a draw with penalties? I think I'll say it at home. I'll win it.
0: Livia now 2 up.
2: Ooh.
1: Sorry?
0: Livy are now 2 up.
3: Up goal. Well, there you go.
2: I think Kilsyth will win that. I think they're on a really good run coming in, and I think just that confidence will see them over the line. Yeah.
0: Okay, no worries. Then we have Darvel against Carrickearn.
1: This is a tough one. Darvel, when Mick Kennedy was there, was flying high. They beat Aberdeen in the cup. We all know about that one.
0: Yeah.
1: Mick has left and went to East Kilbride, and they've taken a massive dip. Also, Darvel's financial backer, millionaire guy John Galt, he's pulled his money out of Darvel as well. It looks as if they're on the slide a wee bit. But we all know about Gart Cairn's troubles over the year, and they're still not recovered for that for last season. I think it'll take them a wee while to recover for that, to be honest with you.
0: Yep.
1: Though they've played each other 7 times, 3 wins for Darvel, 4 wins for Gart Cairn, but that was Gart Cairn of old, and they're not the same as you know.
0: Nope.
1: Previous 2 wins, 2 losses and a draw for Darvel, 3 wins, 2 losses and for Gart Cairn. And down at Darvel, I'm going to go for a home win.
0: Okay.
2: Yeah, I think Darvel will probably win that.
0: Sorry, I'll go for the Cairn. I believe in the Cairn.
1: You believe in the Cairn?
0: I believe in the Cairn. Right, I think we're going to go for a quick break before we get into the rest of this. Because there's a lot to talk about, you know. Don't you just forget how much there is to talk about.
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1: I'm in top form, isn't I? and Top Firm scoring that goal.
0: In your dreams, aye. Help. Okay, let's get back. You've put me off now. Aye. As you do. Lanark United against EK Thistle.
1: Yeah, they played twice, two wins for Lanark in the previous fixtures. The previous fixture was a 7-0 win for Lanark. Four losses, one draw for Lanark. Four wins, one loss for Partick Thistle. It's definitely not going to be a 7-0 win for Lanark this time round, because no. They've performed this wee well. It's been atrocious. It's terrible. And as you can see, it's four wins for East Kilbride. They're sitting near the top of the league. They're challenging up there as well. So I'm going for the usual. I'm going for an away win.
0: What has happened to Lanark?
1: To be honest, I don't really know. I've no worked that one out. The manager, it's still the same manager. It's a new bunch of players that came in. Right. He's top goal scorer. He lost the top goal scorer last season. He went to a team higher up in the league.
0: Okay.
1: Obviously, he went for more money.
0: Yeah.
1: And so they can't say no to that kind of money they were getting offered. So, and that, I think, maybe part of the answer.
0: Yeah.
1: They're not scoring the goals the way they should.
0: They don't have the same
1: They're maybe
0: format.
1: Making the chances, but there's nobody there to put them in the back of the net. And I think that's been the problem for Lanark this season. Okay. So I'm definitely going for an East Kilbride win. You're just copying me.
0: He has his own mind. Then we have Lark Hall Thistle against Hurlford.
1: Hurlford United lost their manager at the start of the season, Darren Henderson was for Hurlford for about nine years. And he was in with the Bricks and all the rest of it. Then the person who was putting the money into Hurlford, again, he withdrew because his business was the same, couldn't afford to give the same amount of money. And I think Darren's took a wee bit of the hump because he wasn't getting the same budget as he got last year. So I think he just said, well, I'm away, you know, type of thing. But they brought somebody else in. They haven't played each other because Hurlford's always been in the Premier League and Lark Hall Thistle's always been in the second division, third division, fourth division, you know. First division even at one point, but they struggled a wee bit over the years. As you can see, two wins and three losses for Lark, but it's four losses and one win for Hurlford. Hurlford have no started well at all.
0: They're finding their feet.
1: I haven't seen, but I'm very friendly with our secretary, Clark, and Clark's really well. He does a good job. There's him and two other people that run the club. There are only three of them there. So it's tough for them. So and it's at Lark Hall, and Lark Hall Park's not the greatest of park. Again, if it rains, it's a quagmire. You would think Hurlford would have enough being a Premier League team, but I'm going for Lark Hall Thistle.
2: Okay. I think Lark Hall as well. I think Hurlford have really struggled, as Bill said, this season. So I think Lark Hall, don't get me wrong, I think Lark Hall have been about 50-50 as well, but I think they'll just have just that kind of confidence of having
1: aye. And they're at home.
2: Exactly.
1: So, and you'll know how to play that part better than any other player. So
0: it's always the same. Then we have Neilston. Hello. And they are up against Kilsyth Athletic.
1: Kevin, my best mate, they sacked their manager 2 weeks ago. Well, they said he left on a mutual agreement, but I'll take that as a sacking, Kevin.
0: Well, we kind of thought that was going to happen.
1: We had a chat with Kevin the last time he was in off air, obviously. Didn't want the manager listen.
0: Sorry.
1: We had a wee chat with him. But they had won a game in November, an away game, from November last year. So that just shows you how bad they actually did. But Andy Whiteford is the type of manager who'll get a job. Don't worry, Andy will get a job.
0: Yeah.
1: Andy's very good, but I think he grew his tail because he's been there twice. He broke his teeth in there, went away somewhere else, and then they invited him back. And the second time he came back, I think he sort of grew kind of too big for his own boots.
0: Okay.
1: I'm doing it my way, type of thing. And it wasn't working, so you know what happens there. When you look at it, though, two wins, three losses for Neilston last five. Kilsyth have lost eight games this season. I would go for Neilston because they're at home, because they don't have a manager. I think the players are about to prove that it wasn't them, it was the manager.
0: Yeah.
1: So I would definitely go for Neilston in that one.
2: I think Nielsen as well. I think Kilside can't buy a win. They've been awful all season, so I think the troubles will continue there.
0: That's
1: going to
0: be a
1: win.
0: Good game for neutral.
1: Mm, that's a really good game for neutral, to be honest
0: with you. Okay, Mabel Juniors against Royal Albert.
1: Yeah, they haven't played each other for a long time. Five losses in five for Mabel. They're sitting at the second bottom of the league.
2: Yeah, second bottom of the league,
1: I think they're sitting. Three wins, two losses for Royal Albert. They're in the middle of their league, doing really well. We all know what Royal Albert's like because we went and watched them a couple. I went and watched them a couple of times, and they've been really good on the ball, and they take their chances when they're presented pretty well. But they come up against the teams that can play better and score goals just the same as them. So, aye, you get that. But as far as Mabel's concerned, I watched them against Nielsen, believe it or not, and they were absolutely terrible. So you've got to go for a Royal Albert win.
0: Okay.
2: Yeah, I think Albert, I think the back-to-back losses have kind of had a wee bit of a rut, but I think they'll get that confidence back if they, with Mabel coming up.
0: Okay. Yeah. Perfect. Then we have Carluke Rovers against Gartcross United.
1: Yeah, again, another new team in the league. Gartcross are playing really well. Two wins, two losses and one draw. For a new team, again, in a new league, it's difficult to gauge what they're like against these kind of players. But if you look at Carluke again, it's two wins, three losses for Carluke in the last five. So much of a muchness there. I would go for a draw for that. And I would think, if memory serves me right, Carluke won the last time they played in a draw. They won the penalty shootout. So I would go for Carluke to win the penalty shootout.
0: Okay.
2: Yeah, I think Carluke will win it.
0: Okay, you're just going for a straight home win.
1: A straight win.
0: Right, then we go down to the Scottish Community Cup.
1: Yeah, that's the old Scottish Junior Cup. This is a cup everybody wants to win at our level of football. We have done that over the loads of years now.
0: Okay.
1: And the first game is Lismahago versus Sauchie. Now, Sauchie's one of the teams that was always challenging. They got to the quarterfinals of the teams like that and semi-finals of cups. And I don't think they've won it yet. And that's one of the teams that I used to cover when I was through in Falkirk, working on another radio station through there, and they've got a great setup through there. So coming to Lismahago with the hill, the way it's situated, you know, it might put them off a wee bit, which we've seen,
0: no, yeah.
1: It's three wins, two losses for Lismahago. It's three wins, one draw, three losses, and Sauchie's open seven games. I say as much as between the two teams, what would I go for? I think Sauchie Rob, but I think Sauchie will win.
0: Okay,
2: I'm going to go Lismahago.
0: What a boy.
1: Nia's butts are maybe straight in there.
0: Right, now we're dropping. We're going to the first division.
1: Aye, well, we're not dropping. We're not dropping.
0: That's why I'm like, I mean, we are now going to the first division. Where we have Petershill, who are 15th, against Bells Hill Athletic, who are 3rd.
1: Yeah, they haven't played each other in a long time because Petershill's always been a team up in the higher leagues all the time. But this season, three losses, one win, one draw for Petershill, which shows they're in a poor form. They've struggled this season, right for day one. I spoke to their secretary at one of the meetings that we had, and I was saying to him, I was watching your game, you've not been getting the results. He says, we're getting beat by the old goal, Bill. I said, we're playing well, but we just can't win. We can't even get a real good draw going, if you know what I mean. And it's always the last minute they'll score the winner. The other team scores the winner. But when you look at Bells Hill, four wins and one draw in the last five, and away from him and it's on plastic, I would think Bells Hill will win that one, hands down.
0: Okay.
2: Yeah, I think Bells Hill will get all 3 points.
0: Okay. All right, and now we're going to...
2: Hearts are 2-0 up against Stenhouse.
0: No, you weren't supposed to do that, because that was just the next one I was going on to. Now you've just ruined that one.
1: I'm going for a Hearts win.
2: Oh. I think Hearts might win that.
0: See now, see, I'm voiding that one. Oh, that's, no, you that's can't do that. No, that's null and void. Null and void.
1: Oh, no.
0: Right, because he's just cheated. He's totally cheated. Right, I'm no having that on my show. No, your show tonight is my show tonight.
1: Aye.
0: Right,
1: you
0: well,
1: can
0: there
1: have
0: we go.
1: Show.
0: I know. I'm going to be not be Reese's show in a minute. Right, we're going to skip past that now. You know that Hearts are up to nine. Right. You can't cheat with this one. Ross County against Hibs.
1: Well, the last 20. Well, you take it. You take this one.
2: Yeah, they've played the last 22 times they've played. County have won 5 times. There have been 8 draws, and Hibs have won 9. County knocked out Scottish Cup finalists Dunfermline in the last round.
1: Yep.
2: 3 losses and 1 win in Hibs' last 4 back to back defeats coming into this in the Derby and against St Johnstone last weekend.
0: Yep.
2: County sits second, 3 points behind League One leaders Hamilton.
0: Yep.
2: That is a big game.
0: Aye.
2: And it's pressure on David Gray coming into this.
0: Is he hanging on with his fingernails?
2: I think he is. They haven't played well, and I watched the Derby against Hearts. And I do feel bad for him because I think he's done very well over the last few years, but you know what football's like.
0: Aye. If you're not producing the results.
1: If you're not doing it, you're out the door.
2: Ross County to win.
0: Yeah.
1: Do you know what? I looked at that game and I said to myself, Ross County are playing really well.
2: Yeah.
1: They've started well.
0: Yep.
1: They look composed on the ball. They've got a bit of confidence in them. And I can't see anything other but a Ross County win.
0: They're doing amazing. And Mr. Kettlewell won Manager of the Month.
1: He did, yes. But where did that come from? He never got that one at Firth Motherwell, at Firth Park. Oh, he did once.
0: Once.
1: In the 2 years he was there.
0: Right, and here's another one, another manager who's hanging on. Kilmarnock against Aberdeen.
2: The
0: pair of them,
2: on,
0: pair of them into yeah.
2: Last time, the last 33 games have played, Kelly have won 7, 8 draws and 18 Aberdeen wins. Kelly still winless in the league with 4 losses and a draw.
0: Ouch.
2: Their only win, well, they obviously won 4 out of 4 in the group stages, since August their only win was the last round against Ayr United where they won pretty much what in the last minute or so.
0: Yep.
2: Kind of on. Aberdeen have 2 wins, 3 losses and 1 draw since the start of August. Both sides drew 0-0 last weekend together against each other, and obviously Neil McCann and Stephen Robinson under pressure.
0: Yeah,
2: I think that's going to be a horrible game watch.
1: It will be awful. Good for the neutral.
2: No.
1: I mean, you look at Stephen Robinson, I think he's got more chance of surviving than what Neil McCann is. If Neil McCann gets beat, I think he's out the door.
2: Yeah, I think he'll be sacked if he loses.
1: But to give a prediction on that, it's hard.
0: You have to, though, because that's what I'm here for.
1: Both sides drew last weekend.
2: No.
0: Dave's saying Aberdeen. Thanks, Dave.
1: I think if you look at Stephen Robinson, he's trying to do something. Neil McCann obviously trying to do something as well, but he's just not getting it.
0: I just don't rate him as a manager. I don't rate him as a manager.
1: No, I don't either, to be honest with you.
2: I don't think he's that good.
1: And that's why I'm going to go for Aberdeen, to be honest with you.
2: I think Aberdeen will win, but it'll be by
1: scrappy.
2: One.
1: Scrappy.
0: Scrappy. There you go, Dave. They're agreeing with you. Right.
1: You're taking this one.
0: Oh,
1: you're taking this one.
2: Big game.
1: Aye.
2: The weekend.
1: I'll let you go.
2: Last 45 games, we've had 13 Rangers wins, 10 draws, and 22 Celtic wins. Rangers form 5-5.
1: You sure that's right?
2: Rangers 5-5 coming into this. Celtic 6-6 coming into this.
0: Aye, but
2: Rangers shank on out for 3 months. Kevin Kelsey could start, but as we said earlier on, probably going to be Miowski after his.
0: I'm hoping.
2: Action hero, last action hero stuff last night.
1: Would you throw Kelsey into an All Firm derby with the experience?
2: I've seen Celtic players be thrown into derbies.
0: I know.
2: Yeah, I don't know. I think he might go Miowski because obviously Miowski's played in derbies before. Celtic obviously knocked Rangers out of the League Cup last season, but also at Ibrox last season in the Scottish Cup final. But Celtic have not won in 90 minutes at Ibrox since 2023 under Brendan Rodgers, where Kyogo scored, funnily enough, in an all Rangers Ibrox.
0: Mm-hmm.
2: Was the last time Celtic won at Ibrox was with no away fans.
1: No away fans, and
0: there's
1: you think
0: no
1: that's
0: fans.
1: A moment?
2: No, not at all. I think that's going to play a massive part on mentality. I'm more worried now there's no away fans than if there was fans. I've just got a thing about it.
0: Mm-hmm.
1: I remember when we played a game behind closed doors because some thing that happened with the team we were playing at the time. We were a away team, and we were out there, and it's a soulless. We walk out, and there's no noise, no nothing. But then, in your mind, your mentality raises your game, because you want to prove that you can do it without the fans.
2: Yeah.
1: You know, you want the fans there, but you want to prove you can do it without it. Could that be something that Celtic maybe buy into?
2: Oh, that's the thing. I think the coaching staff will say get an early goal. Because if we get an early goal, that place can go toxic. We've seen it before.
1: Yeah.
2: But also, if you concede early, Ibrox is a hard place to turn. Yeah,
1: well, of course, especially no fans.
2: Especially no fans.
1: And fully theirs.
2: It's going to be an interesting game. I don't think... I think if there was both fans in the stadium, it'd be a wee bit more... You could probably tell, but I think because it's a full Ibrox, there's just, I don't really know. I think there's such an interesting kind of dynamic to it that I don't really know what's going to happen. So I'm going to abstain from giving a prediction.
0: You're not allowed to abstain.
1: I'm going to give one for Millwall, you've got to give one for
2: Celtic, and I think it'll go extra time. I don't see it being over in 90 minutes.
0: I feel like I'm going to phone home.
1: I've actually gone for a Rangers win. Yeah.
2: Okay.
1: I'm just going to go for a Rangers win. I think with the last five games coming out there and the winning scrappy and all the rest of it, I think there maybe just be that wee thing that would ignite them to get that done. So I'm going for a Rangers win.
0: David's put whoever scores first will win.
1: Well, aye, that's true as well.
2: Well, in fairness, I think there's only been four times in the last, like, 100 years where the team scoring first and a derby has lost.
0: Has lost, aye.
2: I think, I don't know the
0: that's
2: last team.
0: That's some stat.
2: Might be Rangers the last team.
1: Yeah, I think
2: it was. It was in May, aye.
1: May, aye.
0: Okay.
2: They scored first and we won 3-1, 3-1, sorry.
0: A Celtic, you mean?
2: Yeah, that one.
1: Aye.
0: And I have to go to this one now. Scottish League One, Airdrie, who are 10s against third place Alloa. Ha ha. It's going to be a laughing match of morn.
1: Last 17 games, Airdrie win, 8 wins for Airdrie, 2 draws, and 7 wins for Alloa. So they're quite tight together with that. Alloa won previously 2-1 fixture, 2-1 in the last fixture. With 2 wins, a draw, and a 1 loss for the league, Alan in the league. 3 draws, 3 losses for Airdrie. I think it's got to be, for me, it's got to be Alloa.
0: Yeah.
1: I think in a away game.
2: Yeah, I think Alloa winning Airdrie's troubles continue.
1: Just sorry about that, Michelle. But
0: don't apologise, I'm expecting it myself.
2: John Rankin sacked Monday morning, is my prediction.
0: Another one.
1: You could be right, to be honest with you, because I think he was brought in there because he'd done Hamilton, of course, we'd done doing it here. He brought him in because that's what they needed. They needed somebody like him. But it's not worked.
2: Do you think he'll win? And he was sacked before he didn't win.
0: He shouldn't have been brought in.
2: That was a reckless management hire. But he was sacked because he didn't win any games. And
1: he was obviously a good talker at the interview.
2: Aye.
1: He could talk a good game. Great. That's what I'm talking about.
2: Great for going out for a pint, but don't think he's great at managing.
0: And we'll move on with that one. We are now going to East Kilbride against Peterhead.
1: East Kilbride to our 6th, Peterhead to our 7th. Much of a much this year. One draw between them, both sides in 2022. Both sides have the same league form. 2 wins, 1 draw and 3 losses. East Kilbride lost 3 of their last 3 games, is that right?
2: Three league games, They started well, 2 wins and a draw out of the bat, but I think they've played Ross County, Hamilton, and obviously Montrose.
1: Okay.
2: So they're playing 2 of the teams that are fighting for the title.
1: Yeah.
2: And then obviously the Montrose seems like a bit of a slip up, but again, they won the cup, obviously midweek, so I think East Kilbride win. I think they win midweek. Mick will have them up, and I think.
1: Well, I think the win in midweek is a confidence booster for the players. Yep. Never mind the management team, but for the players.
2: Yeah.
1: And again, the fans would like that too. Mm-hmm. So therefore, I would think going into that game, and especially at home, I think it's going to be an East Kilbride win for me.
0: Okay. Right, it's now 2-1, Livy.
2: Ooh, game on.
0: Martin's come back. And Davis said, morning, Airdrie. Thank you. You can take over from my support. We now go to the Lowland League West, and we have Auchinleck Talbot, who are top against third place Caledonian Braves.
1: Knowing Auchinleck Talbot that I do, because I've watched them over the years and I'm very friendly with their manager Tommy Sloan. And the reason why they're up there is because they play good football. Last season they didn't do very well in the Premier League. Though they won the Premier League, but they struggled because he was building a team for this season, because they were moving into the Lowland League, so he was building a team for this season. And he's brought in another three players to complement the players that are there, and it seems to be working because they're sitting top of the league. Now it's 5 wins, 1 draw, 1 loss for Talbot and Seven. 5 wins, 1 draw, 1 loss for the Braves. The same thing, and that's why the Braves are sitting third. I think it's the Braves. Braves are a funny team because they play at Strathclyde Park, the Astrograss at Strathclyde Park, it's one of the places you go, it can be soulless if there's nobody there. But when you take Auchinleck's team, fans following them, it becomes one of the intimidating parks.
2: Yeah.
1: You know. And after saying that, though, I don't see anything other than Auchinleck Talbot win, to be honest.
2: Yeah, I think Talbot are probably win. I think both sides have started really well and their joint top. I can't remember who's second. I think it's Kilwinning.
1: Oh, it's Kilwinning,
2: But yeah, I think Talbot have been really good. They were brilliant last season in the Premier Division of the West of Scotland. So I think they'll just... it'll be a tight game. I think it'll be a very, very good game to watch. But
1: it'll be a good game for a neutral. I suppose if you're a Braves fan or a Talbot fan, you go there and interpret it.
2: Yeah, I think Talbot... I think home as well with Talbot. I think
1: it's a great park they've got down there. You know, it's well appointed and everything they've got. So, it's a lot better than Calibration.
2: And it's a long journey to Ayrshire at all. It's awful. I hate it. I hate driving down that way.
1: It's not that long.
2: It's awful.
0: It feels
1: 48 minutes. That's
2: all. It does not feel like 48 minutes at all.
0: I'm not going to argue. Right, then we have Beast Juniors, who are 11th against Up the Road Albion, who are 13th.
2: Yeah, 2 wins, 1 draw and 4 losses in Beef's opening 7 games. 1 win, 1 draw and 4 losses in Rovers. 6 league games, obviously they won last weekend as well in the cup against Preston. It's an interesting, I think it's a very tight
1: game. It's a tight game.
2: Yeah, I don't really know where it's going. I think it's going to be a draw.
0: Okay, you're on the fence. Is that hungover? He's going to be on the fence.
1: No, in the Beath Juniors Park, as I do, it sits at a 45 degree angle.
0: Oh, it's another funny one.
1: And Beath can play to that, you know.
0: But obviously, yeah.
1: But when you've got teams like Auchinleck Talbot and all the other teams coming along, that they know how to play there because I've played there over the years, so they know that.
0: Albion
1: Rovers
0: going
1: there first time for them to go there. It's a new park. Again, it's a tight park, you know, the fans are on top of you, etc. I actually think Beath will win that.
0: Okay.
1: Even though Albion Rovers won their last game, I still think, even with that confidence, I still think Beath will
0: give them a good game.
1: I do.
0: Okay, and the last one is Cumbernauld Colts against Johnston Borough.
1: Johnston Borough, well, 12th plays 8. Colts are 12, Johnston Borough's 8th. We know what happened at the end of the season with Murdy, and they've got a new guy in there, and he seems to be doing all right. Well, game is 1-1, 3 draws and 3 losses for the Colts, 3 wins, 2 draws and 1 loss for the Borough in the last 6. Coming on, Colts, they're a team that's... They're frustrating to watch, to be honest with you. They're either really good, and their passing's buying strips, really smart, and feet and day, all that kind of. And then when they're not going right for them, they kind of string three passes together. Whereas Johnston Borough's consistent, they're consistent. Would thing me? Would I go for Johnston Borough win? I think I would.
0: Johnston
2: Borough.
0: So you're away, that's fine. I still make myself choke. Right, I think that's our predictions done.
1: Yep. It looks like it.
0: So one of the news things that I came across the border was Hull have been fined £30,000 because of some discriminatory chants by some fans.
1: Yeah, that seems to be creeping in quite a lot in every aspect of the game.
0: Yeah, it's ridiculous. It's getting beyond a joke.
1: I was at a game 3 weeks ago at our level, the West of Scotland level, and coming out of the game, after the game was finished, coming out of the park, I was going to pick up the car. Two young laddies were walking down the street, and there was a coloured gentleman across the road. Oh. And what abuse that that young man got was unbelievable. And so, and that's just out in the street. Yeah. That's not in a park.
0: It's not even in a park.
1: It's even worse when it's in a park, because you're getting goaded, don't you, doing things. Mm-hmm. You know. Yeah. So it's terrible. And is it the club's fault? Well, yeah, because they've got to try and steward that.
0: Yeah, you know. We're going to come on to stewards in a minute, aren't we?
1: Yeah,
0: that was something else I forgot about.
1: You've got to try and steward that. So, do you get what kind of level of stewarding have they got? Have they got people that's it's trained in, you know, this kind of thing, and you know that what they do? I don't know. It's a tough one for me, but the club has a responsibility, the duty of care, in the ground. It's the home sides. Place to make sure that it's safe and inclusive for everyone.
0: Yeah.
1: So, aye. Yeah. So, £30,000, is it a lot of money? It is a lot
0: of
1: money.
0: It's for a wee team.
1: But Hull's not a wee team.
0: Well, you know, to me, they're a wee team.
1: Aye, right. Well, okay, we'll give you that. £30,000 is a bit steep then. But
0: it's not steep, but it's a lot for them.
1: Yeah. But maybe that's the level of what they.
0: I think they seem to be extremely disappointed.
1: Well, they will be. You know.
0: So, it's because it's not. Not them. And then
1: I'll tell you a wee story, right? When I played football, we never had anything like that, right? It was never a thing. It was the usual, I'll get up,
0: I've, uh-huh, know, yeah, get, yeah, yeah, yeah, that's what I was
1: shout, right? Mm-hmm. That kind of stuff. But it only started when we get the colour players coming into the game, and then it got bigger and then bigger and bigger. Now it's everywhere. Mm-hmm. It's out in the street. It's in the football parks. It's at rugby. It's wherever. You're getting all these bits and pieces, you know. So we'll see how other teams perform at that.
0: Okay. And then of course with Spurs, we've got the Richarlison fiasco going on, and he's allegedly seeking legal action so he can get released.
1: Yeah, he was promised a move, seemingly, allegedly.
0: Allegedly, yeah.
1: By the chairperson of the club, that didn't happen. He's now saying that Spurs blocked the move.
0: Right.
1: Whether that's true or no, we don't know.
0: We don't know.
1: We'll only find out once the legal thing's been sorted out. Yeah. Does that mean he doesn't play for the team now because of legal action?
0: He's not been getting played, I don't think.
2: I
0: that's
2: think
0: part
2: he's
0: of the
2: registered for the Premier League.
1: So he can't get played. Therefore, that shows you.
0: That's right. Yeah. So their manager, I think, is also on a shiggly peg.
2: I don't like him.
1: Deserve
2: it. I don't think he's a good manager.
1: Yeah. He came in there with all guns blazing. He was going to do the next thing, and it's not worked out for them. They're sitting, was it 15th in the league? Something like that.
2: Two losses from two or something.
1: It's pretty poor start.
0: So, the biggest issue that I've come across is from the Rangers game where a fan took medically unwell. And supporters tried to raise concerns, but there was a language barrier with the stewards.
1: I get it. I do. I get the fact there is a language barrier.
0: Mm-hmm.
1: So is it the company that does the stewarding for Rangers that's the problem? They can't get an English-speaking person to come in.
0: Mm-hmm.
1: To do the job. That is totally wrong. It should be somebody who can speak the language because of things like this. And at the end of the day, that could have ended up, you know, the gentleman not returning for the football.
0: Mm-hmm. Well, thankfully, he's doing well. Yeah. But apparently, when the first medical responder came up, he had no equipment.
1: Well, it's even worse.
0: Which I don't understand, because if you're shouted for in a medical emergency, the first thing you should have is a defib.
1: You should have your bag with you.
0: Yeah, it should be. That's, I would have thought that would be one of the first thing, most important things to take. Somebody's written, that one of the persons that actually helped the gentleman said, it was almost as though they'd never practised or rescued someone.
1: But that could be right, and that's no Rangers' fault, you know, at Ibrox, that's no their fault, because they employ, they got a company to come in and do that insurance for them. It's a company who employs these people. Yeah. They should be doing the medical emergencies. They should be given first aid. Mm-hmm. They should be given special training for...
0: Well, you would think so.
1: It's all that kind of stuff.
0: We know, unfortunately, it happens all too often for supporters who take unwell.
1: Yeah.
0: But you've got to have stewards that, A, understand what an emergency is.
1: Yep.
0: B, the medical staff are fully equipped.
1: Mm-hmm.
0: Yep. And C, you've got your priority of duty of care to the person and those surrounding you.
1: You go to any football match in Scotland, you'll see two ambulances sitting outside the ground.
0: Mm-hmm.
1: Just waiting to be called in.
0: Yeah.
1: That's because they have to have them.
0: They have to have them, aye.
1: Right.
0: Yeah, that's got to be a legality, surely. Yeah,
1: yeah. That is what it has to be, right? Now, you've also got to have a doctor, a club doctor, at every game. So Celtic would have a club doctor, Rangers have a club doctor at the game. You can't have one club doctor covering the two teams.
0: No.
1: That's against the principle of... safety. Health and safety.
0: Yeah.
1: So that's why they've got that. Now, if you've got a club doctor, why did the club doctor not go and see that guy?
0: I don't know. I mean, it's just reading through some of these messages, my blood's curdling.
1: I know it is.
0: And
1: it's not nice.
0: I mean, we're so grateful to it was actually an off-duty nurse.
1: Aye.
0: Yep. I believe, and she got help from somebody else who knew CPR, but. It beggars belief in this day and age.
1: Especially the size of Ibrox.
0: Yeah, I mean, Ibrox is massive.
2: Yeah.
1: And you would think they would have defibs everywhere, just to get, in case anything like that happens.
0: If you've got that many first aiders, you should have.
1: Is it so many first aiders per thousands? People, I don't know
0: how they work it out.
1: I don't know.
0: I really want to look into the legality of that.
1: One of the things that I did notice, and my son-in-law will tell you as well when you speak to him, he's a cop, and he's been at police some of the Rangers and Celtic games. He says where they're stationed, right down the turn of the aisles, in some places, he sits there and he says, you get a good view of the game, so you got a tendency to turn around and watch the game and forget what's going on behind you. So is that the case for the stewards as well? It's only human nature that are going to look at the game.
2: Yeah.
1: For me, anyway.
2: Instead of
1: watching what's going on in front of them.
0: Their job is specific. They should have their back to
1: that.
0: The game.
1: We know that. We know that,
0: and
1: Michelle.
0: And watching what's in front of them, but...
1: Next time you go, next time you see it on the telly, just have a look at the stewards.
0: Yeah, I know they're usually...
1: Aye. They're not concentrating on the fans.
0: So then all clubs should be looking at their stewarding, because do they put that out as well to companies?
1: Yes, every company, every football team in the Premiership, as far as I'm aware, is subcontract... stewarding to an outside firm.
0: Right, okay. So they need to start tightening up the laws then for the health and safety.
1: To a certain extent, we've got the same kind of problem at our level, because we don't have stewarding as such. It's down to the home team's committee.
0: And
1: I know one team, it's only got one person that runs it. So how can they steward it? But we don't have the same stewarding guidelines as the Premiership or the Scottish Football leagues have. Ours is down to committees only. And if you've got a big committee, that's different. You can maybe have two or three standing outside. But if you go to Auchinleck must have a police prison. Cumnock must have a police presence. It might only be two policemen, but the rest of the stewards have got to be there.
0: Right.
1: They've got to have so many stewards.
0: Is that because of... it's known to be a wee bit rumbuskish.
1: Aye, that as well. But no, that's the thing that they have to have. Nowadays, because of the amount of crowd that they get.
0: Yeah,
1: it's all down to the size of crowd.
0: The size of crowd. So it's such a sticky wicket, though, because it's you've got people's lives. I mean, it's bad enough when you there was a bit I didn't mention about the Rangers game, was some of the fans were actually leaving before the goal was scored. And I just have all this horror because my dad used to talk about the Ibrox incident and everything else. Cause
1: coming back in.
0: Because he nearly went to that game, but he didn't. So it's just that.
2: Yeah.
0: So it's like, surely people should be made to stay until the final whistle.
1: No. You see it doing in England as well. Their team's getting beat 4-0 and 5-0. They're up and they're out the door maybe half an hour before they get in the game.
0: Well, it's different when it's like 4-0 and stuff, but if it's nothing each and you know your team's not been doing that great and you think this is just going to be another, but the minute that they score, if you try and turn round to come back in,
1: well, no, you shouldn't be allowed to get back in once you reach
0: a certain point.
1: Once you reach a certain point,
0: that's you.
1: You're out the door, you're not getting back in.
0: Once you're out the stands, that's it. He's cool.
1: And that's the whole thing. But yeah, going back to the health and safety aspect with that, and it's sad to think that somebody could have not come home that night just because a person couldn't speak English.
0: Yeah.
1: I've got nothing against that because that's just the way that they are. It's not their fault that they were employed by this company. I think it's more the company's
0: wrong
1: fault.
0: It's
1: the wrong job for them.
0: Yeah.
1: You know, because you've got to be able to speak the language to understand what people are

0: what you do, what I'm saying, yeah. You know, that kind of thing.
1: You know, your team's not doing what they're supposed to do. Adrenaline's pumping, and you've got a massive situation, because I know what it's like, and even when you're trained and you're in a situation of a cardiac arrest, you're still like, it's just, but, anyway. Guys, that's nearly time again.
0: Again. How time flies when you're enjoying yourself.
1: I know. I feel as though I've just been here for 5 minutes and we've It's 2 minutes to nine.
0: 2 minutes to nine.
1: 2 minutes to nine.
0: Right, well, I'm going home and I'm going to have a cup of tea and I'm going to have a bit of lemon slice cake before I go to bed.
1: That would just give me heartburn. I had carrot cake earlier and it was lovely. Lisa, you doing anything?
2: No.
1: Just
2: go to bed.
1: Home to bed. Aye, me too.
0: Well, I was also thinking after having a cup of tea, I might have a brandy and lemonade, you know, just to...
1: We are not advocating alcohol. there are lovely mocktails.
2: Derby weekend, and if you're drinking, please drink responsibly.
0: Oh no, come on that.
1: Please just don't drink.
0: Yeah, that's other
1: thing.
0: Thank
1: you so much for tuning in to us on Tartan Terraces here on Shire Radio, but stay tuned because our Dave is up next. And he's away to get sorted. He says, great show tonight, take care. Thank you, my lovey, you too. And we'll be speaking to him soon.
0: Yeah, we will.
1: Aye. I need to send him the minutes in the meeting.
0: Aye, Dave, there's a lot of work for you in this meeting, I'm telling
1: Dave,
0: you.
1: Dave, I'm sorry, my darling. But yes, so I'm back on Sunday. And I think you're
0: back Sunday as well.
1: You're here and all.
0: I'm doing my 2 to 3 show.
1: 2 to 3, yeah. After Martin,
0: yeah.
1: Perfect.
0: You're on first thing though, aren't you?
1: I'm on at 10 o'clock.
0: Oh, early bird catches
1: I'm gonna need my baby sleep.
0: Oh, and then we've got that meeting as well, haven't we? No, we cancelled.
1: No, we cancelled the meeting.
0: I can get him then.
1: Hi. Oh, stay tuned to Shire Radio, the sound of Lanarkshire, and have a good weekend.
0: You too.
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4: MPs have voted against an attempt to legalise assisted dying in England and Wales. Passionate speeches both in favour and against the bill were heard during a more than 4-hour debate in the House of Commons. It was then voted down by a majority of 16. Rick Burgess is campaigning against the bill.
5: I'd say relieved, and now actually real work needs to begin on working on palliative care and end of life of care, because those are the things that are missing and need to be put in place before, you know, we reconsider this.
4: Meanwhile, supporters say terminally ill adults should be able to make their own decisions. Ceremonies have marked 25 years since the 9/11 attacks. The US ambassador to the UK paid tribute to the 67 British people who were killed at a memorial in London. Janice Brooks is a survivor. She escaped an 84th floor office in the South Tower.
6: And I sat there and rocked backwards and forwards and I was crying. And I thought I was going to die. The building's going to fall for sure. And I'm going to die. And I'm by myself.
4: In other news, Hampshire police say protesters wearing face coverings over the weekend could be arrested. The force say they'll use powers to allow peaceful protest and prevent violence. It follows a 42-year-old man being arrested as part of investigations into anti-migrant protests in Portsmouth last weekend. A boom in AI spending has seen the UK economy make a surprise growth in July. Economists were expecting the economy to show zero growth for the month. Planned strikes by workers on East Midlands Railway have been suspended after progress on talks about a dispute over safety. Members of the RMT union have been due to walk out next Wednesday and Thursday. And Charlie XCX has announced her UK and Ireland tour dates to promote her latest album, Music, Fashion, Film. From Radio News Hub, I'm Lucy Gorman-Lee.
3: Before you, Lanarkshire weather.
7: Tonight will gradually turn cloudier from the west. Rain to follow. This rain may be heavy at times. A windy night ahead, and your overnight temperature across Lanarkshire is 13 degrees.

Plus One again is underway. We're into 1995, taken from the album Home, Deep Blue Something, and Breakfast at Tiffany's right here on Shire Radio, the sound of Lanarkshire. Big thanks to the Tartan Terrace team for keeping you company for the last couple of hours. 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Up next, we're going to 1993, Culture Beat, Mr. Vane, right here on Shire Radio.

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going all the way back to 1996, taken from the album Dreamland. 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

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Up next, we're going to 1995. Meatloaf, I'd Lie For You. And that's the truth.

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Britney Spears, taken from the album Baby One More Time from 1999. That is Born to Make You Happy right here on Shire Radio, the Sound Atlantic Show. That was the second last one for me. We've got time for one more song, but don't forget you can join me back here on Monday from 8 p.m. until 9 p.m. doing the 80s at 8, and then I'll be on straight after that doing the 90s at 9 from 9 p.m. until 10 p.m. We're going to finish off today's show in 1998. This one comes from

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1: MPs have rejected a draft law to legalise assisted dying in England and Wales. It was voted down by a majority of 16 after more than 4 hours of debate in the House of Commons. The Prime Minister chose not to vote on the bill. Josh Cook is terminally ill. He's campaigning for the bill.
2: And it's not being done through rational, reasonable arguments. It's been done by changing the conversation, making it about palliative care. Not one of those MPs in there who has raised palliative care as a massive stumbling block has ever tabled a discussion on it until this debate.
1: Meanwhile, opponents of the bill are calling for better funding to palliative and social care. The US ambassador to the UK has paid tribute to those killed in the 9/11 attacks.
3: It's hard to believe. It's 25 years ago for me, for us, talking about it as we walked in. And it's still hard to believe what happened.
1: That's Warren Stevens. He laid a white floral wreath at the September 19th Memorial Garden in London. Ceremonies have been held either side of the Atlantic to mark the milestone. Next, people wearing face coverings at protests planned in Portsmouth this weekend could face arrests. That's what Hampshire police say as they plan to use powers to prevent violence. Groups from South Coast Patriots have called for a peace march in Portsmouth city centre tomorrow, while Stand Up to Racism will hold a counter-protest march. The Princess of Wales praised the incredible cancer care she received at the Royal Marsden when she returned to thank hospital staff. Kate met senior figures from the hospital and said their plans to expand patients' holistic care through a new centre would be transformative. And singer Sienna Spiro has become the youngest British female in more than a decade to get a number one single. The 20-year-old topped the charts with her song Great Expectation. From Radio News Hub, I'm Lucy Gorman-Lee.
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6: Tonight will gradually turn cloudier from the west. Rain to follow. This rain may be heavy at times. A windy night ahead, and your overnight temperature across Lanarkshire is 13 degrees.

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1: MPs have rejected a draft law to legalise assisted dying in England and Wales. It was voted down by a majority of 16 after more than 4 hours of debate in the House of Commons. The Prime Minister chose not to vote on the bill. Rick Burgess is campaigning against it.
2: You need to have palliative end-of-life care properly in place, properly resourced. 1 in 3 people don't have access to it. So that needs to be set up and working before we reconsider this at all.
1: Meanwhile, supporters say terminally ill adults should be able to make their own decisions. Hampshire police say protesters wearing face coverings at the weekend could be arrested. The force say they'll use powers to allow peaceful protest and prevent violence. It follows a 42-year-old man being arrested as part of investigations into anti-migrant protests in Portsmouth last weekend. A boom in AI spending has seen the UK economy make a surprise growth in July. Economists were expecting to show zero growth for the month. A third of girls and a quarter of boys change the way they act, dress or behave based on what they see on social media. That's coming from Plan International UK. They say over two-thirds of children are consistently seeing content online telling them how to look. Kathleen Spencer-Chapman is from Plan International.
3: So they told us that they really have changed sort of how they've dressed or how they've behaved. And there's often a kind of drip feed of misogyny in this content as well, particularly for boys. It often tells them that women and girls are maybe to blame for some of the problems they've got. So it's sort of kind of affecting attitudes as well.
1: TikTok questioned the research, though, saying they were trying to force a predetermined conclusion. And the first pictures of the new Big Brother house have been released. A new group of housemates will move in on Sunday when the new series starts. That's the latest from Radio News Hub. I'm Lucy Gorman-Lee.
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0: Fergal Lanarkshire weather.
5: Tonight will gradually turn cloudier from the west. Rain to follow. This rain may be heavy at times. A windy night ahead and your overnight temperature across Lanarkshire is 13 degrees.

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1: In Broadway opening night, a dead leading lady, and everyone is a suspect. Welcome to Curtains, a hilarious murder mystery packed with show-stopping numbers, backstage rivalries, secret romances, and twists around every corner. 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

0: 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Why don't you join me on a Monday, Tuesday and Wednesday evening for the absolutely best 70s music. Sensational, I call it. 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
1: From the 8th to the 12th of September, East Kilbride Village Theatre is bringing the Feel Amazing musical comedy smash Sister Act to the stage. 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Follow disco diva Dolores Vincartier as she's hidden in a convent for her own safety, turning the choir and the whole community upside down with her talent, her attitude and her newfound sisterhood. Performances are at 7:30 with tickets from £22 or £17 concessions on Tuesday and Wednesday. That's Sister Act, 8th to the 12th of September at East Kilbride Village. For more information, go to What's On Lanarkshire website.
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0: 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Weather.
1: Tonight will gradually turn cloudier from the west. Rain to follow. This rain may be heavy at times. A windy night ahead, and your overnight temperature across Lanarkshire is 13 degrees.
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